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0: In sport, Ivan Cleary is full of praise for Isaiah Yeo for his remarkable recovery from a pec injury. The Panthers skipper has been named to start in this weekend's qualifying final against the Roosters less than 5 weeks after hurting himself. Cleary telling Nine he was surprised by the fast recovery.
2: Time to give it a try last week against the Tigers and came through unscathed. Incredible effort and certainly a big boost to our team.
0: And the Western Bulldogs will reportedly go all in on trying to recruit Brownlow medalist Matt Rowe from the Gold Coast if they miss out on Zach Butters in the off-season. That's the latest news and sport.
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5: Partly cloudy today with a top of 26. Tomorrow, showers moving through 23. Friday, possible shower 24. For Nexus Pools, the best pools in Bundy, the UV reading is 9. That's very high. Remember to slip, slop, slap, seek and slide.
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9: Hi, I'm Phoebe Humphrey. New international testing shows Aussie students have recorded their lowest ever scores in maths and reading. The latest PISA results found students are now more than 2 years behind where they were in maths 2 decades ago, while reading levels have slipped by almost 2 years since 2000. Education Minister Jason Clare telling the ABC there is one obvious reason.
10: Technology can be used as a crutch in the classroom, or it also can be a distraction. We've taken mobile phones, personal phones, out of schools, but you go into the average classroom today and you'll see tablets and laptops on every desk in every classroom.
9: The Shadow Attorney General has slammed Labor's My Feed, My Way laws that would force tech giants to allow Aussies to opt out of addictive algorithms. The Coalition has raised concerns over the federal government's power to police harmful content. Michaelia Cash telling Seven she doesn't believe it's a digital duty of care.
11: This looks more like a digital duty of control. You look at the detail of the legislation and it looks more like Albanese is controlling your feed.
9: Police have raided Queensland's CFMEU headquarters in Brisbane over allegations of union officials being corrupt. Both Queensland and Victorian police are involved in the operation. And two thieves have nicked nearly $15 million worth of paintings from a French museum. The pair broke in, stealing 4 Renoir paintings before ditching 2 in their escape. It comes almost a year on from the Louvre jewellery heist.
1: Cash for scrap. 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
9: In sport, LIV Golf has filed for bankruptcy in the US. The Saudi-backed Rebel Tour has entered Chapter 11 proceedings in New Jersey, revealing debts of up to $1 billion US dollars. And Francis Tiafoe has fought back from two sets down to defeat fellow American Alex Mickelson and advance to the semi-finals of the US Open. Carlos Alcaraz takes on Ben Shelton shortly, while Aryna Sabalenka is through to the semis after beating Linda Nuskova in three sets.
12: Super happy to get this win, super happy. Yeah, it's tough match, tough battle. Thank you, guys.
9: That's the latest news and sport.
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14: Partly cloudy today with a top of 26. Tomorrow showers moving through 23. Friday possible shower 24. For Nexus Pools, the best pools in Bundy. The UV reading is 9. That's very high. Remember to slip, slop, slap, seek and slide.
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0: This is Paul Campion. Voluntary assisted dying is something many Queenslanders are unaware of. And joining us is Professor Ben White. Good morning, Professor.
1: Good morning.
0: You've been supporting the introduction of VAD laws, voluntary assisted dying, across the country. Can you tell us a little bit about it and explain to our listeners exactly what that is?
1: Yeah, of course. It's a field of research that I've been working in for some time, and our work has, to help provide an evidence base to think about what voluntary assisted dying is and whether we should have these laws. The idea of voluntary assisted dying is that for someone who is terminally ill and suffering, whether they would have a choice to allow a health practitioner to assist them to end their life. And these laws have now been passed in all 8 jurisdictions for people who have a terminal illness and are suffering. And Queensland, of course, was one of those states passed around in the middle of the 8 jurisdictions that we have in Australia.
0: So when you say suffering, what level? How do you decide what is suffering?
1: Yeah, the process is that 2 eligible doctors who have been trained specially have to assess the relevant eligibility criteria. And the suffering level that's required is that suffering has to be intolerable to the person. So they need to have a disease, illness or medical condition that's advanced, progressive and expected to cause death. So that must be a terminal illness. In Queensland, they have to be expected to die within a 12-month period. And as I mentioned before, their suffering from that illness needs to be intolerable.
0: What diseases and illnesses come under that class? Would dementia?
1: No, dementia doesn't. It's an interesting question because there's also a requirement for the person to have decision-making capacity at the same time. The word voluntary and voluntary assisted dying means the person who has to be an adult has to be making their own decisions. And by the time a person would qualify for their illness, so be expected to die within 12 months, they've generally lost decision-making capacity.
0: Are they being encouraged to make that decision, or are they encouraged not to make that decision?
1: Yeah, one of the things that is clear in these voluntary assisted dying laws is the requirement that the person has to be making their own decision, and there's a range of tests that, as part of the eligibility criteria, that doctors have to be clear that it is the person's decision. There can't be encouragement. There can't be coercion. This has to be something that the person would like to choose for themselves, and indeed that's checked at regular intervals through the process. So, and people are reminded that this is something you don't have to do. This is only a choice if you would like to make it, and we can stop this at any time.
0: Can family stop it?
1: No, family cannot. And I guess like all healthcare decisions, family obviously are generally involved in discussions and are sort of part of those conversations.
0: Mm.
1: But this is a decision that the person themselves must make. In the same way, if someone said, I don't want to have a 4th or 5th round of chemotherapy, or I don't want to have this particular type of life-sustaining treatment, parents or loved ones can't insist that treatment occur. It's the same as voluntary assisted dying.
0: Okay, so the message you wish to get to people, what is it?
1: Look, I think one of the things that we know is that this is now legal, but people don't know this choice is available. We did a study of 1,000 Queensland adults, which we surveyed 17 months after these laws had come into force.
0: Mm.
1: So lots of media, lots of discussion, but only 1/3 of people knew this was a legal choice. So this is not a choice that everyone wants, but for those people who meet those eligibility criteria that I mentioned before, being able to know that this might be a legal option and be able to discuss that with the doctor, I think is something that we want to see as part of informed choice, that people are at least aware of this option.
0: Is there a cost behind it?
1: The voluntary assisted dying scheme that we have in Queensland, most of that is provided through the public health system. So there can be costs, I guess, if you're going to see private specialists, if they are one of the doctors that's assessing eligibility.
0: Mm-hmm.
1: But generally, this occurs as available as something through the public health system.
0: Where can people find out more information about this?
1: Look, one source is we've got a website called End of Life Law Australia, and it has the information which would link to the Queensland Voluntary Assisted Dying Care Navigator Service. If people want more information about it, that would be your first port of contact. So if you Google End of Life Law in Australia, or you could Google Queensland Voluntary Assisted Dying Navigator.
0: Well, thank you very much for your time today.
1: Terrific. Thank you so much.
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1: This is what it sounds like when the doves cry.
0: Prince coming up. John Farnham. And Joan Jett. The 80s lunch on the way. 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
9: Hey there, I'm Jackie Lim. Australia's report card is in. New international testing shows Aussie students have recorded their lowest ever scores in maths and reading. The latest PISA results found students are now more than 2 years behind where they were in maths 2 decades ago, while reading levels have slipped by almost 2 years since 2000. Australia has also ranked among the world's worst for classroom behaviour, with high levels of bullying, disruption and skipping school. Energy-efficient homes are becoming a bigger priority for Australians. A survey of almost 3,000 people shows households plan to spend an average of over $8,000 on improvements over the next 5 years.
10: For many, environmental concerns are a factor, but what stands out throughout the report is the biggest factor is greater control over household energy use, exposure to future energy costs, and really reducing those ongoing household energy bills.
9: Senior economist at PropTrack, Eleanor Cray there. The fallout from the South Australian state election continues. Some former polling staff say they were willing to work anywhere in the state, but claim the Electoral Commission never contacted them. The allegations come amid scrutiny over staffing shortages, with an independent review now underway. Former PM Bob Hawke's widow, Blanche Dalpuisat, has died at the age of 82. The Aussie writer's family sharing the news. And Australia's priciest coffee can now be found across the Bass Strait. New figures show the average coffee in Tassie costs $5.44, making it the most expensive in the country.
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9: In sport, Adam Treloar has decided to call time on his AFL career. It comes after the Western Bulldogs chose not to offer him a contract for 2027. He played 263 games for the Giants, Pies and Dogs. And Tony Popovich is taking things one tournament at a time. The Socceroos coach revealing he turned down a four-year contract extension that would have led to the 2030 World Cup. Instead, he signed a six-month extension, which will see him through the 2027 Asian Cup in Saudi Arabia. That's the latest in news and sport.
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14: Partly cloudy today with a top of 26. Tomorrow showers moving through 23. Friday possible shower 24. For Nexus Pools, the best pools in Bundy, the UV reading is 9. That's very high. Remember to slip, slop, slap, seek and slide.
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0: On your Feel Good Workday, this is Paul Campion with my good friend Marnie. In academic circles, Marnie, they call him the tech philosopher. His name's Jason Simonson. Simo, we'll call you. How are you, mate?
1: Hello.
2: Good. 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
1: Great, good.
0: Thank you. Now, can you tell us a little bit about this new algorithm situation with the Australian government? Duty of care or whatever they're calling it.
2: So basically what they're wanting to do is define the way that information is presented to you on these social media sites.
0: Right.
2: To me, it's another half-cooked policy where these companies that are social media are there not for charity. They make money off you being on their site. Basically, they want to restrict what you can see, or, you know, you have control over what they send to you. The algorithm, it just basically, if you have an interest in something that you viewed at some particular point in time, that's what you'll get presented to.
1: What happens already. So we've already got that. Yeah. So what is it that they're bringing in that you can opt out of that and that you don't get the stuff that they're sending you? Is that it?
2: That's it.
1: Right.
2: That's exactly what it is.
0: Is it a censorship issue?
2: Look, who defines what goes into your feed? That's where, to me, the tricky part is. At what point do you define what you see? And that's where I kind of have a bit of an issue as well.
1: To me, like, we naturally see it, as you said, it's what happens already. So, say if I'm looking at caravans, I'm going to see more posts related to caravans or advertising, but every now and then you get the option where it says, do you still want to see this or do you want to see more things like this? If you click no, well, then all of a sudden it doesn't come through anymore. You know, like, it's...
2: That's right.
1: I kind of get that there is a way of actually not seeing it if you don't want to see it, you know? Or you can actually go in and yourself, if you've seen too many,

0: of, I don't know, skincare, go, can I hide posts like this? Yes, they won't come through, you know? So I just think it's a bit odd to actually do something that we can already do anyway, or put something out there, you know what I mean? And go, well, that's what's kind of available.
1: It's one of those things that at the moment where they want to put in a framework to restrict what you see in your feeds. There's not a lot of thought that's gone into it. We need to control the narrative is basically the way that I see it. I think it's just ridiculous, and they're trying to control the narrative. The basis of a lot of these social media sites is basically run off algorithms. That's how they work, and that's what attracts people to it. If they have an ad, that's how they pay for their infrastructure, because it's not a cheap business to be in.
2: No, not at all. Mm. All right, well, thank you.
1: No problem.
2: This is your Feel Good Work Day.
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0: On your Feel Good Work Day, this is Paul Campion. If you haven't already, download the iHeart app wherever you're going, anywhere in the world. In fact, you could be in Asia, you could be in South America, England. Who knows where you're going? You can take us with you. Put us in your back pocket. This is your Feel Good Work Day.
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0: baby. On your Feel Good Work Day. The great Tina Turner. Play that soon. From Shrek. Smash Mouth's All Star. And Suzy Q. All coming up. 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
11: Hey there, I'm Jackie Lim. Australian students are falling further behind in the classroom. A major global education study has found maths and reading results have dropped to record lows. The Program for International Student Assessment shows today's students are more than 2 years behind earlier cohorts in maths, while science performance has also slipped. Education Minister Jason Clare on the ABC says technology is playing a big role.
12: I think you can draw a line between this and the ubiquitousness of technology. You think about this, this is a test for 15-year-olds, for 91 countries around the world. We're seeing the same sort of trends in most countries.
11: Aussies could soon have more control over their social media feeds. The federal government yesterday unveiled draft laws that would force digital platforms to put user safety first and give people a say over the algorithms shaping what they see online. The PM on Nine says under the plan, social media platforms would need to send a notification to users offering them the choice.
13: This is about putting the power back in the hands of consumers. And with the My Feed, My Way plan, if you want to opt out, you can certainly do so.
11: A woman accused of slavery offences linked to Islamic State will remain in custody. The Victorian Court of Appeal rejected a second bail application from the so-called ISIS bride, accused of mistreating a teenager in Syria. And hundreds of flights have been grounded at airports across the UK. An air traffic control issue is affecting Heathrow and Gatwick.
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11: In sport, Adam Treloar is hanging up the boots, ending a 16-year AFL career. The 33-year-old has played 263 games for the Giants, Pies and Dogs.
15: All I ever wanted to do was make my friends and family proud. I pinched myself knowing that at the end of 2010, I relocated to Sydney and started my footy journey.
11: And a landmark Australian study has linked rugby league to high rates of CTE. Researchers examined 51 donated brains and found 31 had the condition. That's the latest in news and sport.
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20: Partly cloudy for the rest of this afternoon. Tomorrow, possible shower run up to about 4 mil, so not much in it, top 23 degrees. And on Friday again, the chance of a shower returns and it's going to be pretty breezy, top of 24. Thanks to Nexus Pools, the best pools in Bundy. Today's UV reading is very high, so remember to slip, slop, slap, seek and slide. Start your day the right way. Mark at the 4BU Big Breakfast tomorrow morning from 5:30 till 10.
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1: 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Only gets to listen during her lunch break and was having something delicious, some leftovers by the looks of this picture, maybe sweet and sour pork. Good on you, Sharon. Thanks so much for letting me know you're listening this afternoon. I've got a guy by the name of Richard Page. He previously worked as a session musician for Quincy Jones, so he'd worked with Michael Jackson, Rick Springfield, Donna Summer, Kenny Loggins, decided to form his own band with a childhood friend, Steve George, back in 1982. That American rock band and one of their bigger hits next here on the Feel Good Workday.
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0: Huey Lewis and the news here on the Feel Good Workday. Having a good old gas bag with Daniel this afternoon, who's headed up for a little trip to Cooktown. So he has downloaded the iHeart app so you can listen to the Feel Good Workday while you're away. A bit jealous, mate. And you haven't been to Cooktown before?
1: Well, I've just moved up from Newey, so I'm just exploring up here.
0: Yes.
1: The missus has taken us up to the Big Four.
0: Oh, nice, mate. And all the way from Newcastle, New South Wales, a fellow Nova Castrian, mate. How good?
1: Yep. Lives in Saltash.
0: Yeah, right. So what brought you up here?
1: It's the sea changer, I guess.
0: Well, you're definitely going to get that, mate. And good luck catching some nice barra while you're up at Cooktown as well. Originally, I was from just south of Newcastle, a place called Little Jillaby in the Dooralong Valley on the Central Coast. And it's always fun bumping into someone where, well, grew up in a similar area. In the next few minutes, Earth, Wind and Fire's song about the same month we're in right now.
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0: It's the Feel Good Workday with me, Karina. We're about to head into the newsroom, and I was just reading an article, actually, a bit of argy-bargy going on. The Queensland Premier, David Crisafulli, is taking a shot at what he calls overseas elites. There's questioning around Rockhampton hosting the rowing and I believe the canoeing for the 2032 Olympic and Paralympic Games. Some of these people from different places, they've been representatives from New Zealand, Canada, Germany, UK, all raising concerns over the sustainability, apparently, and the location. There is some concerns over flooding and crocodiles, and the Premier's just saying they're elitist and that Rocky is perfectly suitable for the 2032 rowing and canoeing. It'll be interesting to see how that goes. After two, it is our two ups. Michael Jackson. If they say why, tell them that it's human nature. And the Little River Band. Two great songs I don't normally get to play, but because they're part of the two ups, I will here on the Feel Good Workday. News is next.
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9: Hey there, I'm Brooke Seychelle. The numbers are adding up to a worrying trend for Aussie schools. New international testing has revealed the nation's worst maths and reading results since records began. Students now score the equivalent of more than 2 years of learning behind their peers from the early 2000s in both subjects. And Education Minister Jason Clare on the ABC reckons it all comes down to one thing.
10: The PISA results are telling us the children that are online more are getting lower results.
9: Despite the results, Australia remains in the global top 20 for education performance. Meanwhile, it seems Donald Trump isn't pleased with Australia's move to clean up social media platforms. The federal government is moving to force tech giants to remove harmful content, but the president is warning trade partners against imposing fines, saying it's extortion on America's technology sector. The boss of energy company Santos says the energy war in the Middle East is a great opportunity for Australian gas. Santos CEO Kevin Kevin Gallagher has told the National Press Club today that more Aussie gas could drive down costs and boost living standards. He insists Australia doesn't have a gas problem.
11: The fact is, here at home, we do not have a gas shortage. We have enormous gas resources. We just have to get more gas out of the ground.
9: And a pee plater has been fined more than $1,000 after he was allegedly caught steering with his knees while buttering a bagel in Toowoomba this week.
1: Cash for scrap. 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
9: LIV Golf has moved to seek bankruptcy protection. The Breakaway Circuit has filed for Chapter 11 in New Jersey, with court documents showing debts that could exceed $1 billion US. The league says it will continue operating while it restructures. And Cricket New South Wales has taken aim at Cricket Australia, arguing the Big Bash should keep investing in the game and not external investors. The state body says plans to introduce private investment could leave the sport worse off. That's the latest in news and sport.
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0: Partly cloudy for the rest of this afternoon. Tomorrow, possible shower run up to about 4 mil, so not much in it, top 23 degrees. And on Friday again, the chance of a shower returns and it's going to be pretty breezy, top of 24. 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Today's UV reading is very high, so remember to slip, slop, slap, seek and slide. 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
1: Check, check 1, 2. We know you love variety, and we also know that two is better than one. So we've dug deep in the music library and found two from your favourite artists, including some you haven't heard in ages. This is the Two Ups at Two. 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

0: Loved that, because my two up was a Belinda Carlisle solo hit, and of course she started her life with the rest of the other rockers, the ladies in the Go-Go's, here on the Feel Good Workday, just chatting with Nat, who loved that two up. Very happy to hear. Where are you listening, mate?
1: I am at work today.
0: Does the boss know you're ringing me, mate?
1: No, the boss is out.
0: Oh, good. Hopefully they're not listening.
1: Well, they do listen. So
0: how about we change your name, Nat, to Matt? That will confuse the boss.
1: Well, my name's Ness, not Nat, so we're good.
0: Okay, good. Sorry. Well, then I've already stuffed it up. That's fantastic. It's worked out well. All right, well, we definitely shouldn't say your correct name, Ness, and I should let you go. Thanks for letting me know about the two-up, your favourite one. More two-ups. That's what I've got planned for you this afternoon, as many as I can before 3 o'clock here on the Feel Good Workday.
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0: Darren's favourite two up this afternoon here on the Feel Good Workday was LRB and Love Till I Played the Other Guy. One of the songs I don't normally get to play. What are you up to while you're listening this afternoon?
1: Mate, not much. Just doing a bit of tidying up, getting ready for an house inspection.
0: Oh, they're never fun.
1: not nice at all, mate.
0: Ah, you're going to make everything look like it's a bloody hotel room. But anyway.
1: Oh, ain't that the truth?
0: All right, mate. Thanks for the call.
1: You too, mate. Hey, take it easy.
0: Go, Anna. And Cat Stevens. Remember the days of the old schoolyard? We used to laugh a lot. After 3 o'clock this afternoon, here on the Feel Good Workday, the newsroom is where you and I headed now.
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10: Hey there, I'm Brooke Seychelle. The PM has defended a $6 million grant for a golf club in his electorate. Earlier, an analysis from the ABC found money was overwhelmingly directed into safe Labor seats, including the grant for the Marrickville Golf Club, where the PM is supposedly an honorary member. Anthony Albanese's told Parliament the grant was one of three rolled out in his electorate and that he wasn't aware of his honorary membership.
11: I'm asked about honorary membership. In 2012, I've been advised that I got honorary membership. Someone made a decision. I don't have a card. I don't go to the club.
10: Meanwhile, Australian students have recorded their worst ever results in maths and reading in an international high school test. The results from the 2025 PISA exams show a continued decline in the subjects, but a slight improvement in science. Australia does remain above the average for developed countries. A woman accused of slavery offences linked to Islamic State will remain in custody. The Victorian Court of Appeal has rejected a second bail application for a so-called ISIS bride who is accused of mistreating a teenager in Syria. A judge found there were no grounds to overturn an earlier ruling. And Blanche Dalpuzet, author and wife of Bob Hawke, has died aged 82. An acclaimed novelist and writer, Dalpuzet's biography of her late husband earned her the New South Wales Premier's Award. Blanche is survived by her son, Lewis Pratt, and three stepchildren.
9: Right now, pay later.
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10: Daily Cherry Evans believes in fairy tales in the Roosters' quest for the NRL Premiership. The 37-year-old is preparing for his last finals campaign, starting against the Panthers on Sunday. But the veteran halfback doesn't want his farewell to become the story.
14: 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Not let my mind wander around what that looks like or what that feels like, but more controlling what is the opportunity right in front of us.
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16: Partly cloudy for the rest of this afternoon. Tomorrow, possible shower run up to about 4 mil, so not much in it, top 23 degrees. And on Friday again, the chance of a shower returns and it's going to be pretty breezy, top of 24. 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Today's UV reading is very high, so remember to slip, slop, slap, seek and slide. 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

0: In 2023, he finished up touring forever with his farewell Yellow Brick Road tour. Well, so we thought. Sir Elton John here on the Feel Good Workday. He left Brazil off that tour. He felt bad about it. And so he went back and he played for over 2.25 hours. He is nearly 80. He managed to get through 24 songs and just absolutely lit it up over in Brazil. He wanted to take the stage early enough to deliver a full concert. They'd been having thunderstorms and all sorts of rain and things like that. So he said his debt has now been paid and he has played at the 2026 Rock in Rio, and Brazil fans apparently absolutely ate it up. In the next few minutes, we've got an Aussie New Zealand band. You might know some of the band members: Neil Finn, Paul Hester, Nick Seymour, Mitchell Froome. I've got, yes, Crowded House in minutes.
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0: played you two before that some Cat Stevens here on the Feel Good Workday, and Adam's a huge Cat Stevens fan. How are you, aside from me playing some of your favourite music?
1: Yeah, good, thanks, KB.
0: That's good. Sounds echoey where you are. What are you doing?
1: I'm just about to watch a movie, but I've got everything turned off. I'm in the lounge room.
0: Oh, nice. What movie are you going to watch?
1: No, I'm not too sure yet, but yeah, I'm just in that start part of just going through, seeing what's good to watch.
0: Right. So you're on Netflix or something like that?
1: Yeah.
0: Yeah, cool. And enjoy your movie.
1: All right, cheers, KB. You have a great afternoon, mate.
0: No, you have a good one, mate. Sounds like a great plan. Next on the Feel Good Work Day, I've got Sir Paul McCartney. Now, yes, he was part of the Beatles, but there was another band he also had famously some fantastic hits with. I'm going to play one of those next.
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8: Hi, it's September 9, the day in 1956 when Elvis famously appeared on the Ed Sullivan Show for the first time. Apparently, they paid Elvis a whopping $50,000 for 3 appearances. John Lennon's second solo album, Imagine, was released in 1971. 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
8: The US comedy Welcome Back, Kotter started on this day in 1975. Starred Gabe Kaplan as Mr. Kotter. But it was a young John Travolta who stole the show.
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8: Actress Angela Cartwright turns 74. She was Penny in the 60s series Lost in Space and also starred in The Sound of Music.
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0: Wrapping up our Feel Good Work Day for today, Jonesy and Amanda just about to pop by, and they've got a huge afternoon. Miff Warhurst, she's an author, presenter, all-round great chat. Well, she's got a brand new book called Middle Rage. She's going to be in and having a laugh with Jonesy and Amanda. Also, TikTok Tucker, last week they did a Milo mug cake. You know, a mug like you put your coffee in? Apparently the guy said it was a lose. What's in store this afternoon? You're just going to have to wait and find out. I do know their first three songs and artists after 4 o'clock is High Voltage, AC/DC. True Colors, Cyndi Lauper. And The Best Things in Life. Luther Vandross, Janet Jackson. I hope you've had a great afternoon. I sure have. Cannot wait to catch up with you tomorrow. If you're looking for company tonight after 7 o'clock, it is the Christian O'Connell Show. Have a great evening.
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10: Hey there, I'm Brooke Seychelle. The CEO of one of Australia's biggest energy companies believes the global energy war could actually be a huge opportunity for Australian gas. Speaking at the National Press Club today, Santos boss Kevin Gallagher says Australia should have a domestic gas reservation policy.
11: As the world enters a new era where energy security is inseparable from economic, social and regional security, unlocking the wealth of Australia's energy resources continues to be our comparative advantage. Australia's opportunity is to grasp this advantage with both hands.
10: The police probe into corruption in the CFMEU continues with raids carried out across two states. Homes have been searched in Victoria. At the same time, police raided two homes and CFMEU offices in Queensland. The Energy Minister has rejected allegations of fraud in the government's cheaper home battery scheme. Chris Bowen was pushed in Parliament today to guarantee the safety of the batteries installed under the program. He says just 0.04% of installations over the past 12 months have been the subject of complaints.
12: What I can guarantee is that every single cheaper home battery has been installed under the small-scale renewable energy scheme, which is one of the world's most rigorous schemes for compliance, which has been operating under governments of both persuasions. And
10: Aussie travellers have been left stranded and hundreds of flights cancelled after an air traffic control failure across the UK. The major fault has been fixed. However, the airlines are now working through a major backlog.
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10: Tim Membray has signed on for a 15th AFL season, the 32-year-old inking a one-year extension to remain at Collingwood. And San Francisco is locked in less than 48 hours out from Friday's historic NFL clash with LA at the MCG. 49ers kicker Eddie Pinheiro has told Fox Sports he's soaking up every moment.
13: We're making history. It's you know, I'm super excited to be the first player from Nicaragua to come out here and play in this game. Honestly, you know, for me and my family, it's an honor.
10: That's the latest in news and sport.
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15: Partly cloudy for the rest of this afternoon. Tomorrow, possible shower run up to about 4 mil, so not much in it, top 23 degrees. And on Friday again, the chance of a shower returns and it's going to be pretty breezy, top of 24. 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Today's UV reading is very high, so remember to slip, slop, slap, seek and slide. 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
28: It's showtime.
29: Well, hello there, Amanda. I was a little bit worried there for a minute. I thought I'd left my parking light on my motorcycle, and I sent you a text because I got to work here before you, and I sent you a text. Can you just check to see if my parking light is on my bike, because I don't want to finish the show and have a flat battery.
30: Have you checked your phone? Because by the time I got your message, I was in the lift, and it was too late for me to look. And I said to you, I'm in the lift, I can't look.
29: And you'd say, what, you ride a motorbike? So anyway, I just went down in the lift. We were on the 16th floor.
30: Yeah.
29: I went down in the lift. I went down there, checked the bike. Everything was tickety-boo. Got back in the lift, and then it felt, it was probably about half a second, 2 seconds, but it didn't move. And I went, imagine if I was trapped in that lift.
30: Well, I did have a bit of a tinker. I'm surprised it worked so well.
29: With the lift?
30: Yeah. The maintenance guy and I said, can you just keep him out for half an hour?
29: Right.
30: But is this
29: and what would you do?
30: Is this your version
29: of... Get Carl Stephan. No, have you got
30: he's got some time on his hands. Would this be your version, leaving your bike light on, of leaving the oven on? I often think I've left the garage door open. I think we've spoken about this.
29: That's the worst.
30: I heard about the number of times I drive around my block just to check if my garage door's open. And even if I see it's closed... I think, can I trust what I've just seen? There is a technique, apparently, where when you close the garage door, you go, brr-garg! You make a parrot noise or you make a loud noise. So you think, yes, I've made that loud noise. I remember doing it.
29: Or you get the automatic close feature. So once you go out, it automatically closes.
30: I've never heard of such
29: a thing. We have one of those on my old house, but my wife would leave the garage like she was leaving the bat cave, you know, driving around, the door would be open.
30: So it just automatically closed.
29: Well, yes, you'd hope, but then you come home and all your stuff's just on display.
30: Yeah, yeah, yeah. There's too much anxiety involved in that.
29: Yeah.
30: I'd rather go, bagurk!
29: I'm going to stick to the bagurk.
30: Yeah, stick to the bagurk.
29: That's a good idea. Yeah. That's a good tip to be getting into the day.
30: Yeah, indeed.
29: Have you been following this algorithm thing, Albo and his algorithm?
30: Well,
29: Albo's algo?
30: I think they're mooting some very interesting changes to the algorithm. Emma Gillespie will give us all the information about that.
29: I watched Raygun last night, the Raygun documentary on Netflix.
30: About Ronald Reagan?
29: No, no, about Rachel Gunn.
30: I was going to watch it this weekend. You watched
29: it's
30: it
29: worth
30: last
29: watching.
30: Night? I've got some discuss. Thoughts about it. Okay, we'll talk about that.
29: And we can't do anything until we do the Fast Five. It's Jonesy and Amanda driving you home for Jam Nation.
30: Bunderberg's
31: 1332, 4BU.

0: Amy of Seven Hills, how are you?
1: Hi, good, thanks.
0: There's a video game series that includes the Ocarina of Time. I don't know if I'm speaking English, but apparently these are words.
2: Donald Trump's just had a crack of it, one of his AI things.
0: Has he? So what video game series would it be?
1: Ooh, I'm thinking it's The Legend of Zelda.
0: Yes, it is.
2: You know it. This is question five, Amy.
0: Here we go, Amy, the big final question.
2: What major tennis tournament is underway in New York?
1: Oh, I don't know. I have no idea.
0: Have a guess. A major tennis tournament. Nope. Jonesy's saying time's up.
2: Well, you know, what is it with you? Is it not everyone gets a prize? You got to know the answers to this
0: stuff. Okay.
2: You don't see it happen on Tipping Point. You don't see it happening on all the other quiz shows.
0: All right, Brendan. Steve. You bully. Might get a bit of PTSD.
2: Let's welcome to Amanda's Nice Space Show. Everyone gets a prize. Steve's in Mascot.
0: Hello, Steve.
3: Hello.
0: Hello. Which major tennis tournament is underway in New York right now?
3: US Open.
0: There US it is. Open.
2: That's what it's going to be. Concise, precise, correct, winner. Congratulations, Steve. You've won the Jam Pack, a $250 Bevels jewellery gift voucher. Don't miss Bevels' iconic Diamond Rush sale, Saturday the 12th of September. Steve, anything you'd like to add?
3: I love to thank you guys. Love listening to your station. Have a great day.
0: Thank you, Steve.
2: It's textbook praise as well.
0: Thank you, Steve. Well, coming up in the next half hour, TikTok.
2: If all the listeners could be like Steve.
0: TikTok Tucker. We're going to start with a breakfast cereal, but we're going to make something savoury out of it. It might end up being unsavoury. I'm not sure.
2: I'm looking forward to it. It's coming up. It's Jonesy and Amanda driving you home for Jam Nation.
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0: Hello there, it's Jonesy and Amanda driving you home. It's Wednesday. That means it's TikTok Tucker Day.
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6: Who are you?
7: An idiot sandwich.
8: Gonna make you go yuck.
0: It's where Amanda and I share a microphone, and I'm happy for it. No, I'm not. I'm just doing the DJ stuff, and then you can do your talenty bits.
9: Oh, this is where we make recipes you may have seen on TikTok. This is from a guy, an Australian guy called Toby Wilson, who I follow on socials, and he often makes things from old Australian cookbooks, and some of them are horrendous, and he'll acknowledge that. This one he thinks is pretty good. It's Weet-Bix gnocchi. So it's taking classic Aussie Weet-Bix but making a pasta sauce with them, or a pasta with them.
0: I like when Gem Y Rice says gnocchi. Go and say gnocchi.
10: Gnocchi.
9: You're hoping he's going to say gnocchi, weren't you? So we start with 7 Weet-Bix. There's a couple of steps in this process. Mm-hmm. 1, 2, 3, 4, 5, 6, 7. We break up the Weet-Bix in the bowl. 7 Weet-Bix. I add boiled water to this. And the point is, I've got boiled water, eggs and flour. Mm. And to make kind of like a porridgey paste. Watch your hands. I'm about to pour boiling water.
0: I've got some good ASMR.
9: Okay, all right, that'll do. I need to pour this in now. Okay, I'm adding. How much do you reckon about that?
0: That looks like about a cup of hot water.
9: No, that wasn't a cup. I don't think. Well,
0: you put your hands in there. It's boiling.
9: I'm supposed to stir it all up. I'm going to use a knife.
0: Isn't it bad luck to stir with a knife?
9: I've never heard that. So I'm stirring. You do that, because I'm.
0: It's bad luck though.
9: Add to boiled water. Now we add in 2 cups. Two eggs. You ready?
0: Yep.
9: 2 eggs are going in. There's 1 egg. And here's another egg. I think we might need a spoon. Are you okay with that?
0: Yeah.
9: Another egg. And then we add a cup of flour. Ready for the cup of flour?
0: Well, you're really going quickly on this.
9: Well, we kind of have to, or else you'll say I'm going too slowly. Mm. Let me get my hands in there.
0: Get your hands in there.
9: Okay, so
0: it's
9: I'm
0: like
9: going to
0: like Nonna
9: just
0: used to make.
9: Oh, it is hot. Boiling water. Okay, yep, can you move over? Move out of the way. Thank you. Sure. So I'm mashing, going to munch all this up. Once I've done that, what you can do is get some of that flour and put it all over the desk, please. I know that
0: over
9: this,
0: the desk?
9: I know you don't like to do this. We've got to make a floured surface so I can roll it into a log.
0: I hate this.
9: Oh, it's hot too.
0: Yeah, because it's hot.
9: Okay, hurry up.
0: I've got it on my fingers. Okay. Right here. Just a liberal amount?
9: Can you get my microphone out of the flour? Okay.
0: That's as liberal as you get, eh?
9: So we just, I don't even know what that means. So.
0: Righto.
9: Now, we just are going to roll this into some big kind of pasta log.
0: Okay, like a dough.
9: Like a dough. And then I'm going to roll it into some long stringy bits and chop them up so they're like gnocchi.
0: Yep.
9: What do you think?
0: It looks like a gnocchi consistency.
9: It's actually coming together quite well, considering.
0: Yeah. Okay.
9: All right, well, we'll come back.
0: Well, you keep doing that.
9: I'll keep doing this.
0: You keep kneading it.
9: All right.
0: And we'll come back and see how it's all going.
9: All right.
11: On the other side of this.
0: It's Jonesy and Amanda driving you home for Jam Nation.
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6: Hey there, I'm Brooke Seychelle. The Prime Minister has dismissed questions about his honorary membership to a Sydney golf club after being accused of skewering funding towards Labor electorates. Speaking in Parliament, Anthony Albanese claims he didn't know about the membership.
7: I do not have a card as a member of Marrickville Golf Club. I haven't spoken. I don't know who the executive of Marrickville Golf Club are. I used to walk my dog on Marrickville Golf Club.
6: Australia is being warned not to hit US tech giants with massive fines if they don't make their platforms safe. The federal government moving to fine social media platforms up to $100 million if they don't remove harmful content. But a statement from the White House says the move is extortion. A generation of Aussie students are falling behind in the classroom. Fresh international testing suggests teenagers today are as much as 2 years behind students who sat the same exams 20 years ago. Education Minister Jason Clare tells the ABC reforms are now underway.
8: I think we need to start with maths, mathematics. Maths is sequential. If you don't learn it in the right order and if you don't get the basics right at the start, you can fall behind and never catch up. And when ministers next meet, we'll receive and consider recommendations about how we reform the maths curriculum.
6: And a pee plater has been fined more than $1,000 after he was allegedly caught steering with his knees while buttering a bagel in Toowoomba this week. Police say the 29-year-old told officers he was hungry when he was pulled over on Monday.
5: Less screen time, more me time with Can-Am and Sea-Doo at Bundaberg Power Sports, opposite Norville Pool on Enterprise Street.
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6: Aryna Sabalenka remains on track for a US Open three-peat. The world number one survived two tie breaks in a three-set thriller over Linda Noskova to reach the semis.
9: Honestly, thought that's it. The match is over, and probably that's what helped me to kind of like, I don't know, feel loose.
6: On nine there. And the NRLW will trial a smaller ball in this weekend's clash between the Sharks and Dragons. Officials will assess whether the modified footy improves handling and kicking compared to a regular-sized ball. That's the latest in news and sport.
5: Jonesy and Amanda for the drive home. 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
12: Partly cloudy for the rest of this afternoon. Tomorrow, possible shower run up to about 4 mil, so not much in it, top 23 degrees. And on Friday again, the chance of a shower returns and it's going to be pretty breezy, top of 24. Thanks to Nexus Pools, the best pools in Bundy. Today's UV reading is very high, so remember to slip, slop, slap, seek and slide. Start your day the right way. Mark at the 4BU Big Breakfast tomorrow morning from 5:30 till 10.
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25: No, so we made you watch us do it instead on Instagram
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25: So here's the thing. We have rolled out our gnocchi. This is Weet-Bix.
24: This is for TikTok Tucker.
25: TikTok Tucker. We've got eggs. We've got flour and rolled it all together. It's now boiling. And what normally happens with gnocchi, you put it in the boiling water and it rises to the surface. Because they're a different consistency to regular gnocchi, I'm not sure how it's happening. It's boiling as we speak.
24: I know that it went very smoothly here just before.
25: All right, these are our gnocchi
24: bits. Looks a bit sloppy.
25: Does a bit. Not because of the flour, it's just because it's a friggin' wheat bit.
24: As I said.
25: You couldn't stop interfering. You were doing your own bit out there as well.
24: Than a fresh jar of skip.
25: And we've got some pasta sauce we'll be adding to it. We will taste it next.
24: It's Jonesy and Amanda driving you home for Jam Nation.
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0: no idea what it was, but he's very smart and I didn't want to look like an idiot. So I said, sorry. And he asked me to walk 2 minutes to the chemist warehouse and get him some. I couldn't find it, so I had to ask someone. She led me to the children's section and apparently this is liquid paracetamol for children because he couldn't swallow, quote, big tablets. Right. So instead of spending $2 on Panamax, I spent $14 on children's medicine for a 38-year-old man who was at home lying in my bed.
1: Little boy.
0: And she said, all because I didn't want him to think I was stupid. Meanwhile, he's drinking children's Panadol.
1: There you go.
0: Another one. I love this. Stayed the night with a guy after a date. The next morning, he said he'd drop me home. He walked out to his car, tinted windows. I couldn't see inside. I opened the passenger door and approximately 17,000 Red Bull cans fell out onto the ground. I asked why he had that many Red Bull cans in his car and he said, I haven't cleaned it out this year. Wow. Then he asked me to pick them up.
1: Oh.
0: So, you know, there are a number of these stories are kind of all about, I knew it was over when.
1: I get the tribal drummer beat for this.
0: Let's do it.
1: For sure. But it's over now. Damn right it is.
0: He, her, will take calls from everyone. I knew it was over when.
1: It's Jonesy and Amanda driving you home for Jam Nation.
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17: 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Therapeutic.
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0: Hello there, it's Jonesy Demander driving you home this Wednesday afternoon. Holly Willoughby is an English TV presenter and she tells the story of a friend on a romantic fourth date with a man. She and he are in the bath
1: having
0: at his place.
1: Having a sip of champagne.
0: Candles, flowers, all that stuff. Midway through the bath, he gets out, goes number two on the toilet next to the bath, finishes that, then gets back in the bath. You know, he must have taken the form guide with him. This lady knew it was over then and then when he got back in.
1: That's why she said if he gets back in, you're thinking if he gets back in, it ended a number of steps before that.
0: Yeah, I find that, I find that incredibly odd.
1: Some of the other stories we've been hearing about a guy who had about 17,000 Red Bull cans in his car that just, he said, I haven't cleaned it this year. And they all fell out into the street and he asked her to clean them up. At certain points where you go, you know what?
0: It's hard.
1: It's over for me right here. I knew it was over when. But it's
0: over now. Tribal Drama's pleading for this. Patrick has joined us. Hello,
1: Patrick.
2: How you going, guys?
0: Good.
1: When did you know it was over?
2: Well, it was about the third date. We've done a road trip from Melbourne down to Geelong. Nice day out. And on the long drive back to Melbourne, just as we left Geelong, she, for no reason, explained that she's an anti-vaxxer, Trump supporter, and a flat earther.
0: Oh,
1: wow, the trifecta.
0: Jeepers.
2: Yeah. And then when we got back to Melbourne, she'd left her car keys in Geelong.
0: Oh.
2: So it's even longer.
1: Did you have to drive back with her again?
2: No, I let her sleep on the couch, and her friend brought them back the next day.
0: Oh, but still.
2: But very, very, very long night.
0: And, it's, you know, hard, Geelong to Melbourne's not a big drive.
1: Well,
2: it's a long, straight road with nowhere to pull over.
0: That's true.
1: And the thing is, it's all right to have political differences, but if they are philosophical differences about vax, being an anti-vaxxer and flat earther, they are big. That's a big one.
0: And people can have their opinions, but, you know, you had the trifecta there, really.
1: Yeah.
0: That's
1: Patrick.
0: That's a lot to wash past you. Thank you, Pat. Mark has joined us.
1: Hello, Mark. Tell us when you knew that it was all over.
3: Yes, g'day, James and Amanda. Look, years ago, I took out a girl on a date, and we went, at the end of the date, we went to one of these ice creameries. Mm-hmm. You know, they sell ice cream and sundaes and banana splits and all those things. And I said to her, what would you like? You know, would you want something? She said, no, she doesn't want anything. So I ordered myself this big sundae with fruits and ice cream and everything. And when it came with this big nut on the top, like a big, like a pecan nut or something.
1: Mm-hmm.
3: And as I was about to take a bite, she said, oh, can I have some? And she took my spoon. And she ate that one bloody nut that I wanted on top. That was the only nut, and she ate it. And that was the end of the day. That was the last time I took her out ever again.
1: That's hilarious.
0: So she ate the nut off your sundae.
1: And you thought that tells you a lot about a person.
3: Well, look, you know, if I ask if you want something, you say no, but then to take mine and eat it, that just did it for me, you know?
0: Yeah.
3: That just did it for me.
1: And men hate that. We say, I won't have a dessert, but I'll have some of yours.
0: That's why they have the my girlfriend is not hungry option on a menu.
1: Yeah.
0: Because you get your chips or your burger or whatever.
1: I get it. But I wouldn't take the one big nut.
0: Maybe she was testing you, Mark.
1: Well, I think Mark's happy it didn't go any further.
0: Yeah, maybe that's good.
1: These are great. Please keep them coming. I knew it was over when.
0: It's Jonesy and Amanda driving you home for Jam Nation.
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0: Hey ho, it's Jonesy and Amanda driving you home. So you're in a romantic bath together. You got the candles, you got the flowers.
1: For starters, I'm not into sharing baths, are you?
0: Depends who it's with.
1: What does that mean?
0: Well, you know, depends, like, you know.
1: If it's with Mr. T, you're saying you wouldn't be keen.
0: I pity the fool that doesn't share the bath with me. I'm just saying.
1: His jewelry would tarnish.
0: This is not about me. This is about Holly Willoughby, who is
1: a friend of hers,
0: an English presenter.
1: She told a story where she had a friend who was on a date, fourth date. They'd had a few drinks, were in the bath, was lovely and romantic, having its champagne. He jumps out of the bath. There's a loo next to the bath. He uses it to do a number two and then proceeds to get back in the bath.
0: And
1: on every level, that's horrific.
0: So many. Because you're sitting at the bath, so you're...
1: Well, I know. We don't need to explore. It is horrendous.
0: How unaware is this dude?
1: Yeah. Well, that's why she said this is the thing. I knew it was over when...
0: Trouble drum. It's beating for this. Gary has joined us.
1: Hi, Gary. When did you know it was over?
2: Hi, how are you going? I knew it was over when we went to brunch and then we went on a walk just around the sort of Bondi area, and then she proceeded to stop me at the local rubbish pile that people had put up for council cleanup, and she wanted to help me carry her stuff or stuff back to her place.
0: Yeah.
2: And to this day, some friends of mine, we still call her the bin chicken.
0: The bin chicken.
1: So she found some stuff in a council cleanup and wanted on this sort of date to collect it, just to go fossick and find things.
2: Yes, yes.
0: Gary, what sort of stuff?
2: Oh, it was there was a bedhead and there was a box of, I guess, photo paper and a couple of other bits and pieces.
1: Look at Jonesy's face. He thinks he would do that.
0: I'm just thinking.
1: Oh,
0: that girl. I think you've been too hasty.
1: Oh, that's exactly something you would do.
0: In my world, that's a keeper.
1: Oh, thank you, Gary. I'm on your side.
0: Vicky has joined us.
1: Hello, Vicky.
3: Oh, hi.
1: Hello. How did you know it was over?
3: Oh, well. Met him, well, spoke to him on Bumble, chatting, everything was good. Yep. So he was like, well, I'll come out to see you and we'll go for dinner. I was like, okay, that'll be great. So we'll go to a little Italian. For about 20 minutes, half an hour in. I hate sharing food, but he said, oh, we'll share a pizza. We'll share a couple of starters, da, da, da. And I'm thinking, already, I'm getting the ick. And then he said, I've got something to tell you. I went, oh, I was wondering what that was. He proceeded to tell me that all the way through his marriage, he slept with prostitutes.
0: Oh.
1: Yeah, on the first date, he told you this?
3: On a first date, yeah.
1: And what do you say?
3: Wow, I just sat there going, right, okay. Okay.
0: So he liked to share the pizza and the women,
1: And the information.
0: And he said,
1: keep your pie hole shut.
0: Vicky, it's weird that you don't share pizza.
1: Is that what you've taken from this story?
0: It's a pretty shareable food.
3: No, I know, but I don't like sharing.
0: Yeah, I love it, a pizza.
1: Brendan, you're missing the point of the story.
0: I hear what you're saying. Any other dish but a pizza, Vicky.
1: So we know,
0: you can't,
1: Brendan,
0: eat the whole thing.
1: Brendan. You would overlook the prostitute bit and just be shocked that the pizza wasn't shareable.
0: Okay.
1: And you also would fossick around someone's council cleanup on a date to find some stuff.
0: Unfortunately, Vicky, I'm married.
1: Oh, come on.
0: Unfortunately.
1: Thank you for sharing all your stories.
0: But pizza, you know when you get a pizza?
1: I know how a pizza works. It may surprise you to hear.
0: Do you know, apropos of pizza, great news. You remember the New York Philly?
1: I've still got a cramp from that Weet-Bix.
0: I know. This is TikTok target from before. Do you want to Instagram live stories this during?
1: No.
0: Domino's had that New York Philadelphia pizza. It's back. The New York slice, you know, the big pizza?
1: Yeah.
0: They've brought it back.
1: Yeah, you can share that, Brendan.
0: Well, I'm just saying to Vicky, you couldn't eat one of those by yourself, no matter how much of a big guts you were.
1: Mm-hmm.
0: Thank you for all your calls.
1: Thank you.
0: Not saying you're a guts, Vicky.
1: Well, coming up, the down low with Emma Gillespie. There are big changes afoot, exciting changes and well-needed changes about Australian social media. So we're going to be talking about that.
0: Also, Instagram. It's Jonesy and Amanda driving you home for Jam Nation.
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11: Hey there, I'm Brooke Seychelle. The PM has defended a $6 million grant handed to a golf club in his electorate. Anthony Albanese is an honorary member of the Marrickville Golf Club, but he's told Parliament he wasn't even aware of it.
12: I'm asked about honorary membership. In 2012, I've been advised that I got honorary membership. Someone made a decision. I don't have a card. I don't go to the club.
11: Meantime, detectives and counter-terrorism squad members have raided four homes and a CFMEU office in Victoria and Queensland. Police say it's part of an investigation into alleged corrupting benefits offences. Day two of the trial of the men accused of killing two Perth brothers has heard from the father of the two victims. Martin Robinson telling the Mexican court he and his wife miss their sons every day and their lives will never be the same. Callum and Jake Robinson were shot dead on a surfing trip in 2024. To the US, and Donald Trump's approval rating has fallen to historic lows ahead of the Republican Party's national convention this week. It seems the US president is falling out of favor, with Politico reporting 45 out of more than 70 surveyed Republican politicians and candidates have confirmed they won't be attending. And tributes are flowing for Australian writer Blanche Dalpuzet, who died today at the age of 82. Anthony Albanese remembering the widow of former PM Bob Hawke as a true one-off, while Hawke's former biographer says she was larger than life.
4: Cash for scrap. Archon Metals Recycling. 16 Steptoe Street, Bundy East. 4BU. Your sport now.
11: The LA Rams touch down in Melbourne tomorrow ahead of Friday morning's historic NFL showdown clash with San Francisco at the MCG. 49ers kicker Eddie Pinheiro has told Fox Sports he's getting goosebumps thinking about the occasion.
13: Of course, you know, this is obviously one of the biggest teams, in my opinion, in the NFL, and being able to play for them and represent, you know, it's going to be fun. Friday should be fun.
11: And some major changes for the Blues, axing seven players, including Zach Williams, Lachie Fogarty, and Elijah Hollins. That's the latest in news and sport.
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17: Partly cloudy for the rest of this afternoon. Tomorrow, possible shower run up to about 4 mil, so not much in it, top 23 degrees. And on Friday again, the chance of a shower returns and it's going to be pretty breezy, top of 24. Thanks to Nexus Pools, the best pools in Bundy. Today's UV reading is very high, so remember to slip, slop, slap, seek and slide. Start your day the right way. Mark at the 4BU Big Breakfast tomorrow morning from 5.30 till 10.
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24: What a creep. I've heard them describe him as a drunken idiot.
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28: Jonesy and Amanda, those are names that you would never forget.
29: It's showtime.
0: How's the Weet-Bix gnocchi setting?
1: Oh, really
0: not good? You keep making terrible, little faces.
1: Terrible stomach cramps.
0: Mm-hmm.
1: Actually, during that entire news break, you were saying, you were talking about pizza and why, how it has to be shared.
0: Well, no, it doesn't be shared. It's just, it's not really a meal unless it's a little mini pizza. But I find
1: but
0: largely.
1: The point of the story, which was.
0: From Vicky.
1: Vicky says she doesn't like to share pizza. She appreciates that's a quirk.
0: Sure.
1: The point of the story was she was having dinner for a date. First date with a man who said he slept with prostitutes throughout his marriage.
0: Mm-hmm.
1: That was the point of her story, not that she didn't like to share pizza.
0: Sure, sure,
1: and
0: sure.
1: Then you also were going on about how even on a first date, you would stop at a junk pile and pick up a bedhead.
0: No, we were just talking about he got the ick when she stopped at a hard rubbish pile and said, I wouldn't mind that bedhead. Can you give me a hand bringing it home?
1: And
0: it wasn't a mattress. It was a bedhead.
1: And you, on a, but I get that.
0: So I'd be okay with
1: no,
0: it.
1: On a date, I know. First date, I get that, you know, a couple of dates in. Hey, yep. Can you help me give this, take this home?
0: Sure.
1: What would you on the first date have done what you have done previously and taken the rotisserie chicken from the shopping trolley that was left behind? Would you have done that on a date?
0: You know,
1: would you say, hey, this is dinner covered. How economical?
0: Short story long. Roast chicken sitting on a trolley. I take my trolley back because I'm that sort of person. There's the chicken. It's time stamped at 11:20, that's what it was in the oven. This is 11:40. Some poor soul's gone back to their car and they've left the car park. That
1: how do
0: food
1: you know
0: is going to go to waste because I know. I looked around, I said, chicken here.
1: It's a chicken. Has anyone left a chicken?
0: There's a chicken here. I actually went up to people, strangers, like Mel Gibson
1: you
0: in Ransom.
1: Said that
0: is this
1: before?
0: Your chicken? I did.
1: You're making this
0: I
1: up.
0: Said to a lady, is this your chicken?
1: Let me ask, would you do this on a first date?
0: You know, that's a tough one. You don't have to. What I would do.
1: Wow.
0: What I would do. Okay, let's
1: You'd
0: role
1: say,
0: play
1: look
0: this.
1: Over there.
0: No, let's role play this. We'd be walking back. No. Well, she'd be impressed because I'm taking my trolley back because I'm that sort
1: wow.
0: of guy.
1: Because you've taken it to the grocery
0: so
1: store for a date.
0: What I could do is I just could bring the chicken back with me and I'd just say, oh, I forgot
1: and I'd
0: my
1: say,
0: chicken.
1: And I'd say, well, how come I can smell rotisserie chicken?
0: Why am I on a date with you?
1: There are too many questions to cover right
0: questions.
1: Now.
0: Let's speak about the algorithm or the algorithm.
1: Yes, Anthony Albanese is looking at a proposal before him to change and reset an algorithm so you have to opt in to an algorithm.
0: And everything I thought I knew about Rachel Gunn was changed when I watched the Ray Gunn documentary last night.
1: All of those things are to be discussed and more.
0: It's Jonesy and Amanda driving you home for Jam Nation.
16: 4BU.

0: watched this documentary, and what I did learn is that she entered the competition to get selection with an almost charming naivety. So she is a B-girl. That's what the breakdancing community call breakdancers.
1: Right.
0: B-girls and B-boys. And in this country, we've got some B-boys. We don't have a lot of B-girls. So they had a big thing, like an audition, a competition, to get the best B-boy and B-girl.
1: She didn't select herself.
0: No, to represent us at the Olympics. So they had a thing. She went along. And as one of her people said, of all the competitors on the spot, she was the best on the day.
1: So what's our problem?
0: I don't know. And you look at Eric the Eel, Eddie the Eagle, the Jamaican bobsled team. All of those guys were the best of their country.
1: And we loved them.
0: And they
1: them
0: didn't hack the system.
1: But we loved them for being the outliers.
0: And a lot of people, there's been this conspiracy theory that Sammy hacked the system.
1: Her husband.
0: He rigged it, but he didn't. They had an international judging panel that came to Sydney and judged it. And there was one girl on there and said, that they said, well, did you go on it? Because she's a better breaker. And she said, no, I didn't want to go on it. So, you know, it's like me saying, I want to go to, I don't know, what am I really good at? Not much. Like, I was on Dancing with the Stars and I was dreadful and people kept voting for me.
1: This is the difference, isn't it? This is why I think it's interesting. And you'd said before when we were talking about it that you thought it was misogynistic the way she was judged. Because all those failures, and you on Dancing with the Stars, you weren't a failure.
0: I was a failure.
1: People find humour in men being klutzes and stuffing stuff up and being the underdog. People feel humiliation when it happens to women. I've always said that. It's harder to be a woman dancing on Dancing with the Stars than it is to be a man, because people can laugh at the man, but you can't laugh at a woman being bad. They just feel sorry for you, and it's humiliating and makes people uncomfortable.
0: Because when I was on that show, that was 2013, social media wasn't what it is now. It was a different kettle of fish back then.
1: People have said that, as I said, I haven't seen it, that it looks like it's Kath and Kim. It looks like a piss take, this documentary. It's like it's a mockumentary. Is it a serious documentary?
0: Yeah, it is.
1: And they're taking themselves seriously?
0: As I said, there's this nice naivety to them both. I don't think they're deluded, but maybe naivety is a little bit of delusion. But they're just nice people. I don't think they've done nothing wrong.
1: Because people who didn't like her first time around after the Olympics have doubled down.
0: Yeah.
1: Saying, I think people wanted Reagan to say, oh, sorry, everyone, I had no idea, I was in over my head and all.
0: Yeah, but she says that in the documentary.
1: Does she?
0: I think she kind of does.
1: Because people felt that she'd sort of doubled down and said, well, I had fun and it wasn't great, that the people didn't get the apology from her that they wanted.
0: I think it's worth, if you've got any opinion about her, perhaps watch the documentary, because I guarantee by the end of it, you like them both. And Richard Branson, he of the airlines and the ships and all that stuff, he actually reached out to Reagan when she was getting all the abuse and said, look, I'm going to put you on one of my ships and you're going to come with me and we're going to look after you. Because he could see the novelty in it.
1: But why couldn't we?
0: I don't know. I didn't.
1: It's classic
0: Australian
1: behaviour.
0: Yeah.
1: An underdog doing sort of kitsch moves. The whole closing and opening ceremony of the Sydney Olympics was all that stuff, the sprinkler, the funny dancing, the kangaroo hops.
0: But if you put a guy out there doing that, it would have been a different kettle of fish.
1: Yeah, I think so.
0: He would have become a hero.
1: Yeah.
0: Interesting.
1: All right, well, I'll watch it, but I'm intrigued by what you think.
0: I'll get out my piece of lino and start breaking.
1: Oh, well, okay. Breaking bad.
0: I'm breaking wind. Instagram is here. It's Jonesy and Amanda driving you home for Jam Nation.
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0: Here on the 18th, leading by 10 strokes, Ken Barrett leads the USPGA.
1: That's right, Jim. No one has ever got five holes in one in a row.
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3: 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I'm up.
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0: Hello there, it's Jonesy Demander driving you home. You know that Blanche DuPuget has passed away at the age of 82.
1: Mm-hmm.
0: Longtime lover and biographer of Bob Hall.
1: And wife.
0: I often wonder, if they were wife, but what happens because Hazel, Bob's former wife, is in heaven. Bob's in heaven. And then Blanche goes there. What happens there in the afterlife?
1: As if this hasn't been sorted out before.
0: Has it been sorted out? Well, I just think about it.
1: They're not the only divorced and remarried couple that will be up in the afterlife together.
0: But I often think about that. You know, when you hear someone say, I can't wait to be with my partner
1: in heaven. Henry VIII, and they all turn up with no heads on.
0: At least they're quiet, you'd say.
1: You wonder why I've gathered you all here today. I'm going to take you back to 1968.
0: The year I was born?
1: Well, were you born in 68?
0: It's the 3rd of April, 1968, in case you're wondering when my birthday is.
1: And yet I know that you know this TV show. It premiered in 1968. The song lives on forever. Here it is. Banana Splits.
0: Yep. It ran for some time.
1: Yeah, it did.
0: Or did they just make it in 1 year and just keep repeating it forever?
1: Let's just get to this bit.
0: Here
1: I
0: we
1: like
0: go.
1: This bit.
0: And they were driving it in those little amphibians. But they were amphibious.
1: Why don't you just talk through the whole thing?
0: What? I'm not ruining
1: get to
0: the plot.
1: This bit. Etc. All right. Don't rub your face.
0: No, no.
1: The series ran for 31 episodes.
0: Did you know
1: Saturday
0: I almost
1: mornings.
0: Bought one of those amphibious vehicles? Their little dune buggies that they had, the six-wheeler, was on eBay.
1: How much?
0: It was a bit much. It was $5,000.
1: That's not much. For an amphibious...
0: What are you, made of money?
1: For an amphibious vehicle.
0: Yeah, but it didn't work. The auction started at $1,000.
1: If it didn't work, obviously, we don't see them on the water ever.
0: Yeah, you do. I've seen one on the water. Okay. When I was a kid, I thought it was the greatest thing I'd ever seen in my life.
1: Anyway, this show was on in syndication, as they say, which means repeats for years and years and years and years and years. I was intrigued because I just looked it up because the Banana Splits were a band. They were big men wearing furry costumes, men or women, who knows. There was a feature-length comedy horror film adaptation in 2019. It was rated R. And the trailer, I just had a look at it, is quite disturbing. Have a listen.
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0: That's horror.
1: That's horror. Watch out, HR Puffin stuff. They're coming for you too.
0: Well, Sigmund the Sea Monster. Actually, he was a sea monster. He was supposed to be scary, but pretty lame, really.
1: Okay, Brendan. Nerd.
9: Righto, you two. 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
20: 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Also, it's the middle of the week. Rate your week so far out of five. Coming up next, this week's What Are the Odds? 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

0: Christian O'Connell Show. Every Wednesday on the show, middle of the week, we ask you to rate your week so far out of five. Patsy, how's yours going so far?
1: Yeah, not so good. I'd say a 1 out of 5 at this point.
0: What?
1: Yeah, 1 out of 5, and it's due to one of the Chuckle Sisters, in fact.
0: Oh, I thought they just sort of heaped chaos onto my life and the show.
1: Oh, no.
0: Oh, wow, they found a new mark.
1: Yes, it's infiltrating into Patsy's life. I have to say, though, very, very kindly, Teens is helping me with my podcast in recording it. So we had an interview yesterday afternoon.
0: Cool, and you paying her or?
1: No.
0: Oh, I don't just do that for free extra stuff.
1: Well, I thought you were
0: Tina.
1: Out of your pocket.
0: Tina. Tina, you okay? Is she making you work on a podcast now?
2: I'm not okay. It's traumatic.
1: So traumatic. Well, I'll tell you what was traumatic. So we are just training on the studio. When I say we, I mean Teens. So we did this interview yesterday. Fantastic interview. I reckon it's one of the best ones I've done.
0: Great. So is this a new season?
1: Yeah, I'm doing series 3 of Rage Against the Menopause. It's coming out in October. And I had a brilliant professor, very hard to secure this professor. She's brilliant. She's leading this world first study. Like, your breakthrough to get this interview. Anyway, she was fantastic. Anyway, Teens came in when we'd finished just to save off the interview for me. And she,
0: save off? I've never heard that phrase in 28 years of radio. save it off?
1: Save it to the computer, you know, so it's there and label it for
0: right-click. Tina, right-click on that. Right-click. Yeah, hard right drive. Click. Save local drive, actually.
1: Yeah. But she went a wider shade of pale and I knew exactly what was going on.
0: Oh, no.
1: I said, Teens, are you okay? What's going on? Is it not there? She goes, oh, I forgot to hit the key.
0: Oh.
1: It actually didn't record.
0: Pats, do you think she really forgot or she was?
1: Yes, maybe. Anyway, she felt awful. I felt awful for her because we have all been there, right? We've all done it.
0: Yes.
1: We have all done it. And I said, you know what? It's cool. And Linda, my subject.
0: Do you know what? I'm going to be like this now, but the moment you're out of here, I'm on the phone to Caitlin.
1: It's not like that.
0: Is she a long-term member of this team? Where are we at contract-wise? Free transfer at the end of the season? Fox are looking for a junior. Shove her over there. Probably gets on well with Fev. He looks like he likes Greek food. Poor Tina, how... Now, let's hear it from your point of view. You must have been terrified. Do you need to go into witness protection?
2: I wanted to die.
0: Of all the people.
2: Oh, yeah. It was horrible. She looked at me with these eyes and I just had to be like,
0: And those eyes are like raven's eyes.
1: Cut it out. This isn't... No.
0: You literally went on an 8-year odyssey in 8 seconds.
2: I saw my life.
0: Without the bit on the beach with Charlize Theron.
1: You know what? We've all done it. We have all been there. Remember old mate Jack, who used to be on this show? Was it Amy Shark, his interview for his podcast?
0: Yes.
1: And he'd forgotten.
0: Everyone had a major sense of humour failure.
1: Everyone does it. And I had a fantastic, Linda, who I was interviewing, she said, you know what? I've got time. Let's just do it again. And it was a better interview because we were both more relaxed. Yeah, she was brilliant. So.
0: Well, then, Tina, you know what that is? That is brilliant producing.
2: Thank you.
0: You knew she had a better one in her. Oh, dear. Right, so he forgot it. Why don't you do it again? But better, actually, Pats. And Professor Lady.
2: I thought I'd help the team out. You know, I'm a good team player.
0: How quickly did your blood turn to ice?
2: Immediately. The second I saw the pop-up was this little button, I was like, oh, no.
3: The record button.
1: It happens to everyone, seriously.
0: It's that record on, off.
1: The red button.
0: Everyone who's been working in radio in a while has one of these.
1: Yep.
0: Honestly, mine was after a 2-hour interview with Ricky Gervais in his office. 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You don't waste that, man. He gave me his own time. It wasn't even for the radio show.
1: Oh, wow.
0: It was to launch this new podcast. Oh. And he was going to be the first guest. 2 hours of that. He's a very busy man. I tell you one thing about Ricky, doesn't suffer fools gladly. There was no ambiguity about how he felt.
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0: 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Time for a brand new Outward Time Waster. We're looking for your picnic bands. Picnic bands. The Cure. Meats.
1: Oh.
0: Earth, Wind and Fire Up the Barbecue.
1: God.
0: Picnic at the Disco.
1: Silver.
0: Oh, that was cool. Two back-to-back blanket ones here, because you've got to have that blanket. You've got to... First, you always shake it up in the air. There, that blanket. Blanket Eyed Peas.
1: Silver Fuss.
0: Blanket Street Boys.
1: That's gold.
0: And Tanny loves a picnic.
1: Who?
0: 80s rapper MC Hamper.
1: Oh, very good, gold.
0: Hamper time.
1: Gold as well.
2: Thank you.
0: All right, what have you got there?
1: The Frisbee Gees.
0: Oh,
1: right,
0: a Frisbee. Wow, you got creative. What else is in this scene?
1: Well, I'm glad you asked.
0: Oh, no.
1: Just turn right from the Frisbee Gees and you'll see the Bocce Boys.
0: Oh, and a little Bocce, someone's fancy. Who's carrying? Have you got everything? You got the wine? You got the goss? You got the Bocce, Dad? You got the Bocce.
1: And who's that holding a kite? It's Katy Perry.
0: Oh, wow.
1: And then, geez, I'm really jealous because Eminem's got a really nice spot under the tree.
0: Yeah?
1: He's slim in the shady.
0: Oh, that's gold. All gold's there, Rio. Okay, what have you got then on this auspicious day, National Picnic Day? We're looking for your picnic bands. Wet, wet blankets.
1: Silver.
0: Ants at work.
1: Silver plus.
0: Limp basket.
1: Gold.
0: The Mighty Mighty Picnic Baskets.
1: Silver.
0: Bread Zeppelin.
1: Silver.
0: Drinks are in the Eskimo, Joe.
1: Gold.
0: Very good, Joshua. Rock spaghetti.
1: Silver plus.
0: Silver. Oh, Rachel, well done. Sandwich Garden.
1: Silver.
0: Blanket 182.
1: Gold.
0: Stevie Picnics.
1: Gold.
0: Katie, that's very good. Kit Kat Stevens.
1: Silver.
0: Limp Cheese Biscuit.
1: Silver plus.
0: Lincoln, Let's Go to the Park.
1: Silver.
0: That's good, Natty. That should have been a gold. Pick Nickelback.
1: Gold.
0: But on Deacon on the school run. Esky Club 7.
1: Gold.
0: Simply Red Cordial.
1: Silver plus.
0: Drinks are in the Eskimo, Joe. Josh, I've already read it out. Please stop sending it in. It's very good. Silver picnic chair.
1: Silver plus.
0: Pearl Jam sandwich.
1: Yummy, gold.
0: Mm. Wine Coolio bag.
1: Gold.
0: Ben Folds chair.
1: Gold as well.
0: Richard, very, very good. Adam and these damn ants.
1: Silver plus.
0: Hacky Sack Street Boys. Do you remember the old Hacky Sack? Yeah, I had one of those.
1: Gold.
0: Glenn, well done. The Finske Brothers. That's very good.
1: Gold plus. Very good.
0: Get your Bocce.
1: Mm.
0: Blanket Sinatra. Not Frank. Blank. Blanket Sinatra.
1: Silver.
0: And Basket Boys.
1: Gold.
0: All right, who is winning?
1: Stephen with the Finske Brothers.
0: That's the Christian O'Connell Show for today. On the show tomorrow, we'll be looking for your small thing, big joy. 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What's it for you? 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
10: 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Shane Bryan with you. Coming up tonight, we take a look at the legacy left behind by the Angels as we chat with John Brewster.

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0: You're on the 80s at 8. Shane Bryan with you, and that was One Night in Bangkok. Hard to believe now, but One Night in Bangkok actually started life as a stage musical. The song, of course, sung by Murray Head, comes from Chess, created by Tim Rice along with ABBA's Benny and Bjorn. It was never intended as a radio smash, but Murray's spoken word style and the unforgettable chorus helped turn the song about a chess tournament into a worldwide hit. The lyrics, of course, are packed with references to grandmasters, international competition, and, of course, Bangkok itself. In fact, you'll struggle to find another top 40 hit that mentions chess quite so often. Coming up after the break, a song from one of the greatest singer-songwriters of the 70s, Janis Ian.
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0: Janis Ian first found fame at just 14 years of age. Won a Grammy with At 17. A few years later, teamed up with legendary disco producer Giorgio Moroder for Fly Too High. That's next on the 80s at 8.
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0: is the moment that changed everything, not just for John Lennon and Yoko, but the world. We'll take a look at the creation of Double Fantasy and the aftermath with John Lennon's death. 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
1: 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G'day, David. How would you be?
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6: And good morning, Intern Pete.
8: Very good morning.
6: So we're trying to get Intern Pete down to Melbourne this week so he can go and be tailgate Pete on Friday, because people are going to be down at the MCG tailgating from about 6 a.m. The game starts at 10:30 a.m, but obviously this is a big deal, and it's getting bigger every day. Every day there's more coverage about it. However, the way this company works is about three different people need to speak to Pete. Bearing in mind, the old show used to just waste money. This is the opposite of that. Three different people need to verify if Pete can approve to fly here. If not, Pete is happy to drive his mum's blue Holden Commodore. Wow. Said, you won't make it, mate. You won't make it to the end zone, Pete.
9: It's got good stickers on it, though.
6: You can't drive here. What kind of company is this?
10: One return flight from Sydney to Melbourne.
6: Yes.
10: Come on.
9: Not bad, not bad. $1,200 one way. It's not bad, I thought. Anyway, for the last minute.
6: Do you think it's high because of NFL?
10: Be.
6: Because 50% of people are going to be out of state who are coming here.
9: I was just having
6: bloody hell. Well, definitely drive me.
9: Definitely drive.
6: How selfish that you insist to be flown around this country.
10: What about the train? Isn't there
7: take the train.
9: That flex bus or something.
6: Listen, guys, we're Australia's first ever national commercial radio show. 6 months in, we can't go. Let's get him a train pass.
9: Is there
6: a bus? Can he get the Greyhound?
10: Maybe someone could give him a lift if someone's driving down with a carpool. We could pay for half of the petrol,
6: listen,
10: maybe.
6: Listen, guys, we're 6 months into this national show.
10: And we're already out of money, I guess.
6: Yesterday, a delivery guy turned up, right? I recognised the last time I saw him was during lockdown. And he went, bloody hell, I thought the show's doing really well. You've downsized. Is everything okay?
7: Nice. None of your business.
10: You're living here now?
6: It's just like, I thought, you know, I'm reading, the numbers are good. Is everything okay? I had to pay something. He goes, are you going to be good for this?
7: No.
6: Do you need to put it on layaway? 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

0: Christian O'Connell's show. Every Wednesday, we ask you to rate your week so far. In the middle of the week, rate your week. How's it going so far out of five? What's it for you, Rio?
1: I'm going to say 4 stars at the moment because it would be 5 stars, but I really had to work for every single one of those stars yesterday. Tickets to the Ashes in England came out last night at 8 p.m. And I was just 7:30. I was ready, had everything to go, then realized it's only tickets for UK citizens, not for dirty Aussie foreigners like myself.
0: You should have come to me.
1: I should have.
0: I'm Jason Bourne. I got 2 passports.
1: So I had to essentially create almost a fake identity. I created a fake, well, a real UK bank account under my name. Oh. Then I had to join the Middlesex.
2: That's a lot of trouble.
0: Did you have to join the Middlesex?
1: I joined the Middlesex County Cricket Club. As a full member. I've got a monthly debit, direct debit account now set up to my UK bank account. And I did it all just in time and managed to get tickets.
0: What incredible creative accounting.
1: And
0: I get it. If you're an Ashes fan, you're a cricket fan, going out to England to experience, you know what it's like if you've been to the test here, you know, at the MCG, but going there, it's incredible because you see the other side of it.
1: Yes, yeah, you're in enemy territory as well.
0: Now you know what it's like for me.
1: Every single day.
0: Every single day. Every morning between 6 and 9.
1: Yeah.
0: So it's the Ashes.
2: Oh,
0: that is incredible. I bet you're excited.
1: I can't wait. This is a real bucket list item for me.
0: It's
1: and
0: brilliant.
1: I cannot wait.
0: So you've got the history of those grounds. Same with the MCG, but just different. The way they are and all the rules and regulations. And also what it's like, you've been to the UK before. Even like after the tests and stuff like that, all the local pubs, you've got the rival fans, you've got the Australians and the Poms all drinking together. The atmosphere is incredible.
1: Love that. And I saw, actually, speaking of different rules, for Lords, as I was going through to get my tickets for that, they asked me if I wanted to buy a Lord's tie
0: so
1: I could get in.
0: Get the tie. You can always spot the Aussies. They've got T-shirts on with a tie over the top. Yeah. I'm not joking.
1: We weren't ready for
0: and this. That's you guys dressing up. That's top hats and tails.
1: That's our tuxedo.
0: Putting on a touch of the Ritz. The Australian tuxedo.
1: Yeah,
0: T-shirt with a tie on the top. Do it. Hey, congratulations. How exciting.
1: Thanks. Yeah, I can't wait. Yeah. June can't come fast enough.
0: God. Even just the talk of the Ashes, all it gets from me is PTSD. It's always a tough time of the year. Tough time of the year. Pete, what's it for you? Intern Pete, how's your week going, sir?
3: I think I'm closing in on a 4 out of 5. So far, so good. So we're about 7 days ago, I did a marathon, and I think my body has fully recovered. Some say it might take
0: a few weeks. I doubt
3: your
0: brain has. 7 days ago was Wednesday. It was about 9 or 10 days ago on a Sunday.
3: Oh, yeah. Oh, you're right, actually. I've completely mucked up the math.
0: Listen, you ran it. I didn't run it. So, you know, it's obviously taking its toll.
3: No, it's good. And the other great news is I think I found another side hustle that could make me 10 grand in a matter of a few days.
0: What are you doing?
3: Which is great. Well, remember,
0: selling Rio's Ashes tickets?
3: Yeah, maybe.
0: You worked out where to hack his UK bank account.
3: Do you remember how I accidentally took 2 medals from the Sydney Marathon? I accidentally got one.
0: You didn't accidentally,
3: one,
0: and then, you deliberately.
3: Yes, because it's such a monumental medal where it's got
0: why not have two?
3: Yeah, why not have two? It's got the Munich...
0: off the ballroom and one just for wearing out and about.
3: The wrong Allianz Stadium. And I found that someone's got one on eBay for sale, $10,000.
2: What?
0: Yes. I don't understand. Why would someone pay that kind of money for a one they didn't do? What did they gain? What do they do with it?
3: Look, I question that too, because they obviously someone's buying it who didn't do the marathon for starters. So that's a lie. But these, I mean, there's only 40,000 of these medals out there that has got the wrong Allianz Stadium. So someone has
1: that's
3: seen
1: quite a lot.
3: Yeah,
1: 40,000. I mean, not exactly scarce.
0: It's not, is it?
3: No, but I don't. As a marathon runner or someone who's done a couple now, like I don't want to lose that medal. Do you know what I mean? Like I earned that. So I've got the
1: you
3: spare.
1: You earned one of them.
0: Yeah. Well, yeah.
3: Okay, thank you. Yeah, you're right. You're absolutely right. So wish me luck with that for today. And then the week's going to finish off well because we're going to be broadcasting live from the NFL or a car park, or at least anyway, on Friday, which is going to be great.
0: Yeah, only, well, the twitchy lawyers at this rate say we don't have the broadcast rights.
3: Yeah.
0: Car park.
3: Yeah.
0: That's what you're hearing in all the promotional trails. We're live from the MCG car park.
1: For the American sports event.
0: Or even, I worry that after 9 today, we'll get a phone call. We can't even say MCG. We don't have the rights for that. We can only say we are live from a car park this Friday. Tune in to hear Car Park Friday. It's our R&B Friday. Car Park Friday. It's a vibe. It's a scene. I am really, the success of this week will all be determined what happens after tomorrow's show. Tomorrow, I'm reunited with a dear friend and a former colleague of the show, the one and only, one of the most beautiful human beings in the world, Shane Crawford.
1: Oh.
0: Just genuinely one of the kind, actually was the first friend and phone number I ever made when I moved to Australia.
1: Oh, wow, I didn't know that.
0: He was doing that TV show, he doesn't do it anymore, Postcards. Mm. And me and him hit it off like a house on fire. We were filming for the day, and bless him, at the end of the day, you know, when we met, he didn't know who I was. He gave me a lift home, and he gave me his phone number, and we became friends. This literally was one of the earliest friends I made here and that. So Crawford and I hired him. He was our footy correspondent. Then we had to fire him because he wasn't actually interested in talking about footy. I remember one Friday when I realised, maybe time to say goodbye, Crawford, was like, hey, let's talk about this weekend's games. And we went, must we? And he was used to bring in a notepad with no notes.
1: Right.
0: There were no notes. But anyway, I'm going on to his TV show, House of Wellness, talk about my book. And so I got sent yesterday the questions that Crawford will be asking me. And having worked with him before, he will not be sticking to this. He won't, whatever you say to him before the TV show and the taping, this is not what he'll ask me. So really, I kind of feel like a hostage situation going into Croft's own lair tomorrow, the House of Wellness. So I think it comes out, it's pre-recorded, so it's about half 10 tomorrow morning.
1: Right.
0: And so I think it's on about 2 or 3 weeks' time. You'll probably be able to see, when you watch it, you'll know what my internal monologue is. Where's he going now with this? Where are we going? But I cannot wait.
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1: David Batt is the federal member for Hinkler, joins us this morning on 1332 4BU, where your leaders in local. G'day, David, how would you be?
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22: It's showtime.
23: Well, hello there, Amanda. I was a little bit worried there for a minute. I was thought I'd left my parking light on my motorcycle, and I sent you a text because I got to work here before you, and I sent you a text, can you just check to see if my parking light is on my bike, because I don't want to finish the show and have a flat battery.
24: Have you checked your phone? Because by the time I got your message, I was in the lift and it was too late for me to look, and I said to you, I'm in the lift, I can't look.
23: And you'd say, what, you ride a motorbike? So anyway, I just went down in the lift. We were on the 16th floor.
24: Yeah.
23: I went down in the lift. I went down there, checked the bike. Everything was tickety-boo. Got back in the lift. And then it spoke about half a second, 2 seconds, but it didn't move. And I would imagine if I was trapped in that lift.
24: Well, I did have a bit of a tinker. I'm surprised it worked so well.
23: With the lift?
24: Yeah. The maintenance guy and I said, can you just keep him out for half an hour?
23: Right.
24: But is this
23: and what would you do?
24: Is this your version
23: of... Get Carl Stephan. No, if you can't.
24: He's got some time on his hands. Would this be your version, leaving your bike light on, of leaving the oven on? I often think I've left the garage door open. I think we've spoken about this.
23: That's the worst.
24: I heard about the number of times I drive around my block just to check if my garage door's open. And even if I see it's closed, I think, can I trust what I've just seen? There is a technique, apparently, where when you close the garage door, you go, brrgurk! You make a parrot noise or you make a loud noise. So you think, yes, I've made that loud noise. I remember doing it.
23: Or you get the automatic close feature. So once you go out, it automatically closes.
24: I've never heard of such
23: a thing. We had one of those on my old house, but my wife would leave the garage like she was leaving the Batcave. You know, the... driving around, the door would be open.
24: So it just automatically closed.
23: Well, yes, you'd hope, but then you come home and all your stuff's just on display.
24: Yeah, yeah, yeah. There's too much anxiety involved in that.
23: Yeah.
24: I'd rather go, bagurk!
23: I'm going to stick to the bagurk.
24: Yeah, stick to the bagurk.
23: That's a good idea. Yeah. That's a good tip to be getting into the day.
24: Yeah, indeed.
23: Have you been following this algorithm thing? Albo and his algorithm?
24: Well,
23: Albo's algo?
24: I think they're mooting some very interesting changes to the algorithm. Emma Gillespie will give us all the information about that.
23: I watched Raygun last night, the Raygun documentary on Netflix.
24: About Ronald Reagan?
23: No. No, about Rachel Gunn.
24: I was going to watch it this weekend. You watched
23: it's
24: it
23: worth
24: last
23: watching.
24: Night? I've got some thoughts about it. Okay, we'll talk about that.
23: And we can't do anything until we do the Fast Five. It's Jonesy and Amanda driving you home for Jam Nation.
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0: Hello there, it's Jonesy and Amanda driving you home. It's Wednesday. That means it's TikTok Tucker Day.
1: You hungry?
2: TikTok. I enjoy cooking bacon and stop working with flow. You're making slack.
1: Hello, Amanda Tucker.
3: Who are you?
2: We're gonna make you go yuck.
0: It's where Amanda and I share a microphone, and I'm happy for it. No, I'm not. I'm just doing the DJ stuff, and then you can do your talent-y bits.
4: Oh, this is where we make recipes you may have seen on TikTok. This is from a guy, an Australian guy called Toby Wilson, who I follow on socials, and he often makes things from old Australian cookbooks, and some of them are horrendous, and he'll acknowledge that. This one he thinks is pretty good. It's Weet-Bix gnocchi. So it's taking classic Aussie Weet-Bix but making a pasta sauce with them, or a pasta with them.
0: I like when
4: gnocchi.
0: Jemai Rice says gnocchi. Go and say gnocchi.
5: Gnocchi.
4: You're hoping he's going to say gnocchi, weren't you? So we start with 7 Weet-Bix. There's a couple of steps in this process. Mm-hmm. 1, 2, 3, 4, 5, 6, 7. We break up the Weet-Bix in the bowl. 7 Weet-Bix. I add boiled water to this. And the point is, I've got boiled water, eggs and flour. Mm. And to make kind of like a porridgey paste. Watch your hands. I'm about to pour boiling water.
0: I've got some good ASMR.
4: All right, that'll do. I need to pour this in now. Okay, I'm adding. How much do you reckon about that?
0: That looks like about a cup of hot water.
4: No, that wasn't a cup. I don't think. Well, you think that's
0: you put
4: a good
0: your
4: amount.
0: Hands in there. It's
4: I'm supposed to stir it all up. I'm going to use a knife.
0: Isn't it bad luck to stir with a knife?
4: I've never heard that. So I'm stirring. You do that, because I'm.
0: It's bad luck though.
4: Add to boiled water. Now we add in 2 cups. Two eggs. You ready?
0: Yep.
4: 2 eggs are going in. There's 1 egg. And here's another egg. I think we might need a spoon, or you're okay with that?
0: Yeah.
4: Another egg. And then we add a cup of flour. You ready for the cup of flour?
0: Well, you're really going quickly on this.
4: Well, we kind of have to, or else you'll say I'm going too slowly. Mm. Let me get my hands in there.
0: Get your hands in there.
4: Okay, so
0: it's
4: I'm
0: like
4: going to
0: like Nonna
4: just
0: used to make.
4: Oh, it is hot. Boiling water. Okay. Yep, can you move over? Move out of the way. Thank you.
0: Sure.
4: So I'm mashing. I'm going to munch all this up. Once I've done that, what you can do is get some of that flour and put it all over the desk, please. I know that
0: over
4: this,
0: the desk?
4: I know you don't like to do this. We've got to make a floured surface so I can roll it into a log.
0: I hate this.
4: Oh, it's hot too.
0: Yeah, because it's hot.
4: Okay, hurry up.
0: I've got it on my fingers. Okay. Right here. Just a liberal amount?
4: Can you get my microphone out of the flour?
0: Okay.
4: No.
0: That's as liberal as you get, eh?
4: So we just, I don't even know what that means. So.
0: Righto.
4: Now, we just are going to roll this into some big kind of pasta log.
0: Okay, like a dough.
4: Like a dough. And then I'm going to roll it into some long stringy bits and chop them up so they're like gnocchi.
0: Yep.
4: What
0: well,
4: do you think?
0: It looks like a gnocchi consistency.
4: It's actually coming together quite well, considering.
0: Yeah. Okay.
4: All right, well, we'll come back.
0: Well, you keep doing that.
4: I'll keep doing this.
0: You keep kneading it.
4: All right.
0: And we'll come back and see how it's all going.
4: All right.
6: On the other side of this.
0: It's Jonesy and Amanda driving you home for Jam Nation.
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0: Hello there, it's Jonesy the Man driving you home. It's TikTok Tucker Wednesday.
1: You hungry?
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7: Gonna make you go yuck.
0: When we last left, Mama Nana, Amanda, behind, and Nonna, she's making the old time gnocchi.
8: I'm making Weet-Bix gnocchi. And the whole time those songs have been playing, you've been upsetting everyone on the team because you've been using too much flour and interfering. This is not for you, Brendan.
0: Anyway, I haven't interfered with anyone on the team.
8: Okay, what's happening now? We've got 7 Weet-Bix, we've got boiled water, 2 eggs, and a cup of flour. So we now have our pasta, Weet-Bix pasta. We roll it out into a long roll.
0: Yep.
8: So we can slice it to make our gnocchi. Is that small, a bit smaller? I don't want to roll it because it's not the right. It's Weet-Bix.
0: Because it hasn't got enough flour on it?
8: No, it's got so much flour.
0: Yeah, right. Yeah, it's sticking a bit, is it?
8: No, it's not actually. It's not sticking at all. Sure. And it wouldn't have either. Okay, that's a nice long log.
0: Yep.
8: And here's another nice long log.
0: Yep.
8: It looks like a snake. It's a bit scaly because we've got so much flour on it.
0: Mm-hmm.
8: Okay. Are we happy with that, Brendan?
0: Yeah, it looks good.
8: Good. Okay, what I do now is I use this knife to slice it into gnocchi bits. There's one.
0: Do you use the knife upside down like that?
8: Yeah, I do. That's the point.
0: Right.
8: Thank you for questioning.
0: Well, ironically, it's not because you're using the other side.
8: No, I'm not. I'm using the flat side. That's what you use.
0: Is that what you use?
8: Yeah. Mr. I know how to make gnocchi, he said, and told everyone to rack off. Although Jacinda's an excellent cook and cooks Italian all the time because she's Italian.
0: Yeah.
8: All right. These are our gnocchi
0: bits. Looks a bit sloppy.
8: Does a bit. Not because of the flour. It's just because it's a friggin' Weet-Bix.
0: I don't know what the matter with you is.
8: Okay, so what happens now? We're going to put this into some boiling water. We're going to heat up some pasta sauce.
0: Well, we're not
8: going to
0: stand and watch water boil, are we?
8: Well, it'll be more entertaining than this.
0: Of course.
8: And then we are going to bring it to the boil in boiling water.
0: Yep.
8: And then add some pasta sauce and then you can friggin' eat it.
0: I think it's already come to the boil in here. Okay, so what we'll do...
8: I just said what we're going to do.
0: And we'll get Digital Jenna to follow us and people on Instagram Live. Let's do it. We'll do it live. We'll put Instagram live and we'll come back.
8: But if you want to watch us boil water, join Instagram live.
0: Yeah, please,
8: right,
0: jonesyandamanda.com. Is it? What's our thing?
9: Jonesyandamanda.
0: Yeah, do that. Coming
8: now
0: up.
8: With added flour.
0: Weet-Bix gnocchi like Nonna used to make. It's Jonesy and Amanda driving you home for Jam Nation.
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0: Well, hello. Well, this is a new realm for us. 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
8: No, so we made you watch us do it instead on Instagram
0: Live. For people to do it.
8: So here's the thing. We have rolled out our gnocchi. This is Weet-Bix.
0: This is for TikTok Tucker.
8: TikTok Tucker. We've got eggs. We've got flour and rolled it all together. It's now boiling. And what normally happens with gnocchi, you put it in the boiling water and it rises to the surface. Because they're a different consistency to regular gnocchi, I'm not sure how it's happening. It's boiling as we speak.
0: I know that it went very smoothly here just before.
8: All right, these are our gnocchi
0: bits. Looks a bit sloppy.
8: Does a bit. Not because of the flour, it's just because it's a friggin' Weet-Bix.
0: As I said.
8: You couldn't stop interfering. You were doing your own bit out there
0: fresh
8: as well.
0: Jar of skip.
8: And we've got some pasta sauce we'll be adding to it. We will taste it next.
0: It's Jonesy Demander driving you home. For

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1: 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Yeah! 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
1: Jonesy and Amanda.
2: 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Yeah. And HR nervous. 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

0: Hello there, it's Jonesy Demander driving you home this Wednesday afternoon. Holly Willoughby is an English TV presenter and she tells the story of a friend on a romantic fourth date with a man. She and he are in the bath at his place.
1: Having a sip of champagne.
0: Candles, flowers, all that stuff. Midway through the bath, he gets out, goes number two on the toilet next to the bath, finishes that, then gets back in the bath. You know, he must have taken the form guide with him. This lady knew it was over then and then when he got back in.
1: No, that's what she said. If he gets back in,

0: thinking if he gets back in, it ended a number of steps before that.
1: Yeah, I find that. I find that incredibly odd.
0: Some of the other stories we've been hearing about a guy who had about 17,000 Red Bull cans in his car that just, mm-hmm. he said, I haven't cleaned it this year. And they all fell out into the street and he asked her to clean them up. At certain points where you go, you know what?
1: It's
0: you
1: hard.
0: Know, it's over for me right here. I knew it was over when. But it's
1: over now. Tribal Drama's beating for this. Patrick has joined us. Hello,
0: Patrick.
2: How you going, guys?
1: Good.
0: When did you know it was over?
2: Well, it was about the third day. We've done a road trip from Melbourne down to Geelong. Nice day out. And on the long drive back to Melbourne, just as we left Geelong, she, for no reason, explained that she's an anti-vaxxer, Trump supporter, and a flat earther.
1: Oh,
0: wow, the trifecta.
1: Jeepers.
2: Yeah. And then when we got back to Melbourne, she'd left her car keys in Geelong.
1: Oh.
2: So it made it even longer.
0: Did you have to drive back with her again?
2: No, I let her sleep on the couch and her friend brought them back the next day.
1: Oh, but still.
2: But very, very, very long night.
1: And, it's, you know, Geelong to Melbourne's not a big drive.
2: Well, it's a long, straight road with nowhere to pull over.
1: That's true.
0: And the thing is, it's all right to have political differences, but if they are philosophical differences about vax, mm-hmm. You know, being an anti-vaxxer and flat earther, they are big. That's a big one.
1: And people can have their opinions, but, you know, you had the trifecta there, really.
0: Yeah.
1: Thank you, Patrick. That's a lot to wash past you. Thank you, Pat. Mark has joined us.
0: Hello, Mark. Tell us when you knew that it was all over.
3: Yes, g'day, James and Amanda. Look, years ago, I took out a girl on a date, and we went, at the end of the date, we went to one of these ice creameries. Mm-hmm. You know, they sell ice cream and sundaes and bananas and all those things. And I said to her, what would you like? You know, would you want something? She said, no, she doesn't want anything. So I ordered myself this big sundae with fruits and ice cream and everything. And when it came with this big nut on the top, like a big, like a pecan nut or something.
0: Mm-hmm.
3: And as I was about to take a bite, she said, oh, can I have some? And she took my spoon. And she ate that one bloody nut that I wanted on top. That was the only nut, and she ate it. And that was the end of the day. That was the last time I took her out ever again. Because,
0: that's hilarious.
1: So she ate the nut off your sundae.
0: And you thought that tells you a lot about a person.
3: Well, look, you know, if I ask if you want something, you say no, but then to take mine and eat it, that just did it for me, you know?
1: Yeah.
0: Men hate that. They say, I won't have a dessert, but I'll have some of yours.
1: That's why they have the my girlfriend is not hungry option on a menu.
0: Yeah.
1: Because you get your chips or your burger or whatever.
0: I get it. But I wouldn't take the one big nut.
1: Maybe she was testing you, Mark.
0: Well, I think Mark's happy maybe it didn't go any further.
1: Yeah, maybe that's good.
0: These are great. Please keep them coming. I knew it was over when.
1: It's Jonesy and Amanda driving you home for Jam Nation.
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0: Hello there, it's Jonesy Demander driving you home this Wednesday afternoon. I watched Untold Ray Gun Breaking Badly. This is the new Netflix documentary about Rachel Gunn.
1: I was like struck by the beauty of her performance. At one point, she does this like beautiful spin and she grabs a cap. And I was like, oh, that was really nice. I was like, if you just, as you come in, if you just put the other hand out, that's the sprinkler. It was the essence of creativity.
2: Sprinkler, the kangaroo, the swimming, it was all about representing Australia, celebrating Australia on the world stage.
1: It was the best performance I've seen her do.
2: Like, I did it.
1: I'm glad I got to witness that.
0: That's Rachel Ray Gunn and her husband Samuel Free, a.k.a. Sammy Sex.
3: I know a lot of people have said, I hope I find someone who loves me as delusionally as her husband loves her. I haven't seen the doctor.
0: Sure.
3: And you and I, let's just state our claim early on before I really want to hear what you thought of the doco. I don't know why we didn't embrace her. I don't know why we didn't see the humour in it, the underdog, the hilarity of it, the kitsch of it. I don't understand why Australia turned on
0: her. I remember at the time when breakdancing was announced at the Olympics, you and I both went, breakdancing? Come on. You know, but the Olympics really is a sport, is a been around for hundreds of years, and it's about showcasing different sports. It's the best that your country can bring. And in the case of Ray Gunn, she represented us at the Olympics in Paris for breakdancing.
3: No, she scored zero.
0: She did.
3: So it's not like she cheated the system. She scored zero.
0: Yeah.
3: But so have other people at the Olympics, and we think, isn't that hilarious?
0: But she went global after she performed, and then because everyone has said exactly what you and I said. But having said that, you watch this documentary, and what I did learn is that she entered the competition to get selection with an almost charming naivety. So she is a B-girl. That's what the breakdancing community call breakdancers.
3: Right.
0: B-girls and B-boys. And in this country, we've got some B-boys. We don't have a lot of B-girls. So they had a big thing, like an audition, a competition, to get the best B-boy and B-girl.
3: She didn't select herself.
0: No, to represent us at the Olympics. So they had a thing. She went along. And as one of her people said, of all the competitors on the spot, she was the best on the day.
3: So what's our problem?
0: I don't know. And you look at Eric the Eel, Eddie the Eagle, the Jamaican bobsled team, all of those guys were the best of their country.
3: And we loved them.
0: And they
3: them
0: didn't hack the system.
3: But we loved them for being the outliers.
0: And a lot of people, there's been this conspiracy theory that Sammy hacked the system.
3: Her husband.
0: He rigged it, but he didn't. They had an international judging panel that came to Sydney and judged it. And there was one girl on there and said, that they said, well, did you go on it? Because she's a better breaker. And she said, no, I didn't want to go on it. So, you know, it's like me saying, I want to go to, I don't know, what am I really good at? Not much. Like I was on Dancing with the Stars and I was dreadful and people kept voting for me.
3: This is the difference, isn't it? This is why I think it's interesting. And you'd said before when we were talking about it that you thought it was misogynistic the way she was judged. Because all those failures, and you on Dancing with the Stars, you weren't a failure.
0: I was a failure.
3: People find humour in men being klutzes and stuffing stuff up and being the underdog. People feel humiliation when it happens to women. I've always said that. It's harder to be a woman dancing on Dancing with the Stars than it is to be a man, because people can laugh at the man, but you can't laugh at a woman being bad. They just feel sorry for you, and it's humiliating and makes people uncomfortable.
0: Because when I was on that show, that was 2013, social media wasn't what it is now. It was a different kettle of fish back then.
3: People have said that, as I said, I haven't seen it, that it looks like it's Kath and Kim. It looks like a piss take, this documentary. It's like it's a mockumentary. Is it a serious documentary?
0: Yeah, it is.
3: And they're taking themselves seriously?
0: As I said, there's this nice naivety to them both. I don't think they're deluded, but maybe naivety is a little bit of delusion. But they're just nice people. I don't think they've done nothing wrong.
3: Because people who didn't like her first time around after the Olympics have doubled down.
0: Yeah.
3: Saying, I think people wanted Ray Gunn to say, oh, sorry, everyone, I had no idea. I was in over my head and all.
0: Yeah, but she says that in the documentary.
3: Does she?
0: I think she kind of does.
3: Because people felt that she'd sort of doubled down and said, well, I had fun and it wasn't great, that the people didn't get the apology from her. that they wanted.
0: I think it's worth, if you've got any opinion about her, perhaps watch the documentary, because I guarantee by the end of it, you like them both. And Richard Branson, he of the airlines and the ships and all that stuff, he actually reached out to Reagan when she was getting all the abuse and said, look, I'm going to put you on one of my ships and you're going to come with me and we're going to look after you. Because he could see the, I guess, the novelty in it.
3: But why couldn't we?
0: I don't know. I had
3: no Australian behaviour.
0: Yeah.
3: An underdog doing sort of kitsch moves. The whole closing and opening ceremony of the Sydney Olympics was all that stuff. The sprinkler, the funny dancing, the kangaroo hops.
0: But if you put a guy out there doing that, it would have been a different kettle of fish.
3: Yeah, I think so.
0: He would have become a hero.
3: Yeah.
0: Interesting.
3: All right. Well, I'll watch it. But I'm intrigued by what you think.
0: I'll get out my piece of lino and start breaking.
3: Oh, well, okay. Breaking bad.
0: Breaking wind. Instagram is here. It's Jonesy and Amanda driving you home for Jam Nation.
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0: What about this? 10 questions, 60 seconds on the clock you could pass if you don't know an answer. We'll come back to that question if time permits. Get all the questions right, you win $1,000.
4: You can make it $2,000 by answering a bonus question, but it's double or nothing.
0: Jacqueline is in Canley Heights.
4: Hello, Jacqueline. How are you?
5: Oh,
4: are you okay?
5: I'm so excited.
0: Are you all good?
5: Yes, it's really cold. I'm outside.
4: All right, but you can hear us clearly?
5: Yes.
0: I always think of Mr. Garvey. Remember Key
4: Jacqueline, are you there, Jacqueline?
0: Hey, Jacqueline? Are you hearing me, Jacqueline?
5: Jacqueline!
0: Good.
5: I'm here.
4: All right, Jacqueline, here we go. We've got 10 questions, 60 seconds. If you're not sure, say pass because we might have time to come back, all right?
5: Okay.
4: Okay, Jacqueline, here we go. Question number one. What is half of 20? Pardon?
5: Ten. Hello?
4: What's
5: Ten.
4: Half of... Yes. Question two. Curry puffs belong to which cuisine?
5: Pass.
4: Question three. Which style of dance would you wear point shoes?
5: Ballet.
4: Question four. What is a group of geese called?
5: Gaggle.
4: Question five. Mr. Worldwide is the nickname for which musician?
5: Pitbull.
4: Question six. What does NFL stand for?
5: Pass.
4: Question seven. Which animal features on our 5-cent coin?
5: Pass.
4: Question eight. In a game of chess, which piece has the most freedom to move?
5: Queen.
4: Question nine. Who plays Charlie Harper in 2 and a Half Men?
5: Pass.
4: Question 10. What's the smallest Australian state by area?
5: Pass.
4: Back to question two. Curry puffs belong to which cuisine?
5: Thai.
4: No,
5: Thai.
4: Indian.
0: Actually, you can get Thai curry puffs.
5: Oh.
4: But they're culturally really Indian.
0: Yeah.
4: What does the NFL stand for? Yeah. That's National Football League. If you got a 5-cent coin, what animal would you see on it?
5: It's that little spiky one.
4: Yeah, and a kidna.
5: Yeah.
0: And this is like doing homework.
4: It's Charlie Sheen.
0: School.
4: Charlie Sheen plays Charlie Harper in 2 and a Half Men. And Tasmania is
0: you
4: the smallest
0: this.
4: State by size.
5: Oh.
0: Jacqueline.
5: I was trying to see which one was in our country.
4: Oh, Jacqueline, thank you for playing.
0: You gave it a red hot
4: You
0: go.
4: Did, Jacqueline, and thank you.
0: Thank you.
5: Thank you.
0: Carry on. Like Jacqueline, you can play Instagram, jonesydemanda.com.au.
4: And coming up next, I had such a flashback, a TV show I watched as a kid many, many, many years ago.
0: It's not Little House.
4: No. Further back than that, it's having an anniversary. There's a theme song I think you'll like.
0: It's Jonesy and Amanda driving you home for Jam Nation.
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0: Hello there, it's Jonesy Demander driving you home. You know that Blanche DuPouget has passed away at the age of 82.
1: Mm-hmm.
0: Longtime lover and biographer of Bob Hall.
1: And wife.
0: I often wonder, if they were wife, but what happens because Hazel, Bob's former wife, is in heaven. Bob's in heaven. And then Blanche goes there. What happens there in the afterlife?
1: As if this hasn't been sorted out before.
0: Has it been sorted out?
1: Well, I just think about it. They're not the only divorced and remarried couple that will be up in the afterlife together.
0: But I often think about that. You know, when you hear someone say, I can't wait to be with my partner in heaven.
1: Henry VIII, and they all turn up with no heads on.
0: At least they're quiet, you'd say.
1: You wonder why I've gathered you all here today. I'm going to take you back to 1968.
0: The year I was born?
1: Well, were you born in 68?
0: It's the 3rd of April, 1968, in case you're wondering when my birthday is.
1: And yet I know that you know this TV show. It premiered in 1968. The song lives on forever. Here it is. Banana Splits.
0: Yep. It ran for some time.
1: Yeah, it did.
0: Or did they just make it in one year and just keep repeating it forever?
1: Let's just get to this bit.
0: Here we go. And they were driving it in those little amphibians. But they were amphibious.
1: Why don't you just talk through the whole thing?
0: Well, I'm not ruining
1: the
0: plot.
1: Get to this bit. Etc. All right. Don't rub your face.
0: No, no.
1: The series ran for 31 episodes.
0: Did you know I almost bought one of those amphibious vehicles? Their little dune buggies that they had, the six-wheeler, was on eBay.
1: How much?
0: It was a bit much. It was $5,000.
1: That's not much. For an amphibious...
0: What are you, made of money?
1: For an amphibious vehicle.
0: Yeah, but it didn't work. The auction started at $1,000.
1: If it didn't work, obviously, we don't see them on the water ever.
0: Yeah, you do. I've seen one on the water. When I was a kid, I thought it was the greatest thing I'd ever seen in my life.
1: Anyway, this show was on in syndication, as they say, which means repeats for years and years and years and years and years. I was intrigued because I just looked it up because the Banana Splits were a band, big men wearing furry costumes, men or women, who knows. There was a feature-length comedy horror film adaptation in 2019. It was rated R, and the trailer, I just had a look at it, is quite disturbing. Have a listen.
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1: Wow.
0: That's horror.
1: That's horror. Watch out, HR Puff and stuff. They're coming for you too.
0: Well, Sigmund the Sea Monster. Actually, he was a sea monster. He was supposed to be scary, but pretty lame, really.
1: Okay, Brendan. Nerd.
7: Righto, you two. That's enough.
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19: We have the chance of a few showers today and a top of 23. 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

0: morning, it's 13:32, 4BU. Better music and more of it. Mark Johnson here. The Big Breakfast for Thursday, September 10. 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
18: Good morning. I'm Nathan Filmer with the latest Bundaberg local news from the Crofton Street newsroom. Bundaberg residents are joining the rest of Australia in a 9-kilometre walk this morning as we mark World Suicide Prevention Day. 76 suicide deaths were recorded across the Burnett region from 2019 to 2023. Each kilometre walked will represent the 9 Australians who lose their lives to suicide every day. Dr. Anna Brooks from Lifeline says a nationwide event brings people together.
19: Human connection is incredibly protective. By getting people physically to come together, walk together, it's an enormous visual sign of the support that's out there for people who are doing it tough, but it's also a real life opportunity to show what human connection looks like.
18: Walkers this morning set off from Bagara at 5:30. Bundaberg police are again warning the public to be on the lookout for prowlers targeting properties in the area. They're making a special appeal to people living on rural properties following an uptick in the theft of fuel. Officers say it's a sad reality, but it's no longer worth taking risks with our possessions, no matter where we live. Senior Constable Brittany Duncan is particularly advising farmers and landholders to increase their vigilance.
20: We've seen rural crime be quite a target lately because, you know, our farmers are in those habits where they don't have to lock up, they don't have to put the tools away, they keep the farm ute out with the keys in it and that type of thing.
18: And as temperatures begin to rise across the region, council is throwing out the welcome mat for people wanting to dip their toes in public pools across the region. Gingin Swimming Pool will reopen for the new swim season next weekend, set to showcase its new retractable shade system currently being installed over the facility. The system also features automatic wind sensors, meaning the cover will retract automatically during high wind conditions, helping protect the structure during severe weather. With the finishing touches now underway, the project is expected to be completed prior to the pool reopening.
6: National news now.
0: Hi, I'm Phoebe Humphrey. One third of all Aussie homes sold in the past year are now worth less than when they were purchased. The latest data from Cotality has revealed a decline in national home values, with 27% of homes nationally valued under the purchase price. Sydney and Melbourne have recorded the largest losses. A manhunt is underway in Sydney after a fatal shooting. 32-year-old boxing coach Lewis Meehan was gunned down in a punch bowl car park last night, the city's third deadly shooting in just 9 days. While three people are in custody in Melbourne after Daniel Hussein was fatally shot on Sunday in the city's north. Aussie cars are being stolen for parts to sell to Iran and Russia. That's according to fresh data from the Insurance Council, which has warned organised crime groups are stealing cars off our roads and breaking them down to sell the parts overseas. And Apple is bringing back the flip phone, kind of. The tech giant has unveiled its new range of iPhones, which includes a foldable model called Duo.
12: Bundaberg Farmers don't get days off. Neither does a Can-Am Defender. 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
0: In sport, the teams for the AFL semi-final weekend will be released today. The Cats could recall defender Sam De Koning, who was dropped for last week's win over Carlton, while Brandon Walker is on track to hold his spot in the Dockers lineup despite injuring his ankle last week. To NRL, Manly has started a mass clean-out of their coaching staff, with three key figures leaving the club. Aaron Greaves and Peter Gentle have been shown the door, while Brett Kimmerley has also left. And the LA Rams touched down this morning ahead of tomorrow's historic NFL clash at the MCG against the 49ers. That's the latest news and sport.
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24: Partly cloudy for our Thursday. The chance of showers at a top of 23. We might get up to 4 millimetres of rain. Tomorrow, a possible shower, 24. Then the weekend, Saturday, a shower to 24. Sunday, a shower to 25. For Nexus Pools, the best pools in Bundy, the UV reading is 8. That's very high. Remember to slip, slop, slap, seek and slide. 7 past 6 right now in Bundy, 13 degrees.
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0: Melbourne's Ice House Electric Blue. This is 4BU's Big Breakfast. Good morning. Thursday, the 10th day of September. 16 past 6. AgroTrend 2026 is on this Friday and Saturday at the Bundaberg Recreational Precinct. Ainsley Gatley, Event Manager of AgroTrend. G'day, Ainsley. Thanks for your time on 4BU this morning.
1: Not a problem.
0: Two big days coming up, Friday and Saturday, I guess. Well, why don't you, in a broad term, before we narrow a few things down, just tell us generally what AgroTrend is all about.
1: Look, AgroTrend is about celebrating our region and the agriculture and the role that it plays. So we have a lot of new people coming to Bundaberg who don't even really truly understand that we are a salad bowl of Queensland, probably even Australia. So it's about showcasing what we have locally, it's about educating the public, and it's also about bringing opportunities to our agricultural industries so they don't have to travel to Brisbane. So there's a whole range of things going on in celebration of agriculture.
0: So it's on Friday and Saturday. Do those days differ at all? I think from memory last year, Friday was a bit more of an industry day, wasn't it?
1: Yeah, we do tend to look at Farmers Friday and then more of a general public family coming on the Saturday. So definitely a little bit of a distinct between the 2 days, but overall, yeah, most of the same things are both days.
0: And what about how you're going this year with exhibitors?
1: Yeah, looking good. So exhibitors are strong. We've got a good range. We've picked up the farmers market this year, which is part of Taste Festival, but will be at AgroTrend. So that is a bit of a test because we have some markets coming Friday, some coming both days, some just coming Saturday. So we're just testing the waters on the farmers market, but it's a really good addition to the event.
0: And that will be Saturday, is that correct?
1: Yeah, there's some on Friday and some on Saturday, so there's a bit of a mix.
0: Yep, and I believe on Friday night you got a bit of a farmer's night as well.
1: Yeah, so the idea was just to get people together to let their hair down and have a bit of a social time. Definitely looking at farmers and young farmers, but also the exhibitors, anyone in the public that wants to come along. We've got live music with Keely Ellen, we've got pig racing, farmers challenge to raise money for the extreme cowboy riders, so a lot of fun happening around that AgroTrend bar.
0: Yeah, and as you say, there's so much on. Obviously, there's all the demonstrations, displays, you know, the industry groups, equipment, but, you know, live music, plenty of food and beverage, and, of course, plenty of activities for the children as well, because it is a family-friendly event.
1: 100% it is. So we have got Randy's Junkyard, which is a live stunt show, BMX stunt show. So there's three performances each day that's part of your entry fee. We also have, if anyone purchases their tickets online, they can win a $1,000 fuel voucher, which is pretty impressive. So we're encouraging people, get online, book your tickets, make it easier coming through the gate, but also be in the draw for that fuel voucher. Anyone who scans their ticket on their days can also get a bonus $250 if they're the winner. So pretty good incentive to get online and book.
0: And Ainsley, as you said, we are the food bowl. We often just think of ourselves as, I guess, what, sugar, macadamias and strawberries, but there's a lot more to our region than that.
1: 100%. And I recently was at a different conference where they were talking about how we've got a lot of new people come to our community and how we just presume they know what we offer. And it really made me think about AgroTrend and that role in educating the public and saying, do you know where your food is coming? Do you know what we're providing in our region? Because COVID certainly made us well aware that event managers weren't necessary, but the agricultural industry definitely was.
0: Ainsley, when and where? I mentioned the precinct, but Friday and Saturday, but what times? When are you open?
1: Yep, 8:30 each day, the gates open on Friday and Saturday. We have things happening right through till about 3 o'clock. So come on out, Bundy, get behind us. We are a not-for-profit organisation, so all of our proceeds do go back into the community.
0: And how many people do you reckon you get through the gates over a couple of days?
1: Last year was about 4,500. We'd
0: wow.
1: like to beat that.
0: Yep.
1: Before COVID, we were hitting 6,000, so we'd love to get back to those sort of numbers again.
0: Fantastic. And if people want to buy tickets in advance, where can they get those from?
1: Yeah, just visit our website at agrotrend.com.au, hop online, purchase your tickets, and we'll see you on Friday or Saturday.
0: Or indeed, get them at the gate. And I had a look at the weather forecast before. It looks pretty good. So fingers crossed, sort of mid-20s, which would be nice. Won't be stinking hot. And I don't think there's too much rain in the forecast. Mind you, I guess a lot of our farmers would be wishing there was a little bit more rain in the forecast, but it does look pretty dry, which is good news. Let's get through this weekend, and then it can rain all it likes after that.
1: Absolutely.
0: See you this Friday and Saturday, Ainsley.
1: Thank you. Thank you.
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0: morning. 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Big Breakfast, Mark Johnson here for Bundaberg Power Sports. Bundaberg farmers don't get days off. Neither does a Can-Am Defender, built for work and in stock at Bundaberg Power Sports. 28 past six. Speaking of Bundaberg farmers, we spoke before to Ainsley Gatley, event manager at AgroTrend. Of course, AgroTrend Bundaberg is the region's premier agricultural field day, celebrating and supporting the vital role of farming in our community on tomorrow and also Saturday at the Bundaberg Recreational Precinct. If you'd like a family pass to head along to that, then the family pass is for two adults and three children. Give me a call, 415-300-888. I've got a few to give away if you'd like one. 415-300-888, and we'll get you on your way to AgroTrend either tomorrow or Saturday. Latest news next.
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8: Good morning, I'm Nathan Filmer with the latest Bundaberg local news from the Crofton Street newsroom. We're being encouraged to walk 9 kilometres today for World Suicide Prevention Day. You can walk anywhere on your own or with family and friends. A walk organised by Lifeline left from Bagara about an hour ago. Anna Brooks from Lifeline says the walk helps raise awareness.
9: Very sadly, each and every day in Australia, we lose 9 lives to suicide. The 9 kilometres is a reflection of that fact and also an opportunity for us to reflect on the importance of everyone being aware of this issue and working together to make it okay to reach out for help.
8: The data shows 76 suicide deaths were recorded across the Burnett in a 4-year period. Police say it may be time for people living on rural properties to step up their security following a rise in crime. Fuel, machinery and vehicles are all things that prowlers are targeting, and officers say it's no longer worth risking it. They're urging farmers and people living out of town to consider their everyday habits and remove opportunities for theft. Senior Constable Brittany Duncan from Bundaberg Police says it's a small minority ruining it for everyone else across the area.
10: Be aware, make sure your security is up to date. Particularly lately, we've been seeing a lot of fuel stolen from our farmers. So just making sure that the fuel tanks are secure as they can be. They're in a spot on the farm that's not necessarily on display.
8: And following its winter maintenance closure, the ISIS War Memorial Swimming Pool has reopened and is ready to welcome swimmers. Improvements include new amenities, including flooring in the male and female facilities. The change rooms have been refreshed, with works also completed on the pool's external wall. The deteriorated concrete has been treated and reinstated to help future-proof the structure for years to come.
7: National News now.
11: Hi, I'm Phoebe Humphrey. The stage is set for the first ever NFL clash in Australia, with the LA Rams touching down in Melbourne this morning ahead of tomorrow's clash with the 49ers at the MCG. The teams arrived on a chartered Qantas A380. Kickoff for tomorrow morning's game is at 10:35 local time. The South Australian Premier is warning the Commonwealth to not follow One Nation-style immigration cuts. Peter Malinauskas says Australia's living standards and biggest industries will suffer if the federal government joins the immigration cutting madness. It comes as PM Anthony Albanese is finalising Labor's visa overhaul to lower net overseas migration. And thousands of Aussies will walk today to raise awareness for World Suicide Prevention Day. Lifeline's Anna Brooks says support is all around.
9: Each and every day in Australia, we lose 9 lives to suicide. So the 9 kilometres is a reflection of that fact.
11: If you or someone you know needs support, call Lifeline on 13 11 14.
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11: In sport, the Roosters are confident they can go deep into the NRL finals without Sam Walker. He's likely to miss the rest of the season after hurting his ankle. Hugo Savala will replace him in the halves for Sunday's blockbuster qualifying clash against Penrith. And switching codes now, Elijah Hollins has taken to Instagram after being one of 7 players to be delisted by Carlton. The 24-year-old was hospitalised earlier in the year after suffering a mental health episode during a clash against Collingwood. That's the latest news in sport.
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0: burnt off out there, so we certainly do need some early spring rain. Tomorrow, possible shower 24. Then the weekend, Saturday, a shower 224. Sunday, a shower 225. For Nexus Pools, the best pools in Bundy, the UV reading is 8. That's very high. So remember to slip, slop, slap, seek and slide. 24-7 at Bagara now. It's 14 degrees.
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0: On 1332 4BU, this is the big breakfast for Bundaberg Power Sports. Rolling Stones, painted black. It's Mark Johnson here, 21-7. It is Thursday, the 10th day of September. Day number 253 of the year, 112 days left until 2027. And of course, September 10 is also World Suicide Prevention Day. In fact, a new report shows that more than half of Australians say people bereaved by suicide need more support. So it's World Suicide Prevention Day. And also here in Australia, it's also Are You OK Day.
1: On this day with Aaron Stevens. 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
2: Here we go. It's the 10th of September, the day in 1962 when Rod Laver completed his first tennis Grand Slam, winning the US Open.
3: He'd already won the Australian and French titles. Now he's completed the Grand Slam.
2: In 1984, Jimmy Barnes' debut solo album, Body Swerve, was released. It went straight to number one.

0: Power Sports. This is The Big Breakfast, Thursday, 10th day of September. It's Mark Johnson here on 1332 4BU. It's 13 to 7. Good morning to Ray in Brenyon. How would you be, Ray?
1: Very well, Ray.
0: That's good. Good to hear. Mate, I've got a family pass, two adults, three children for you to head along to AgroTrend, which is on tomorrow and also Saturday at the Bundy Rec Precinct.
1: Sounds good, mate. I'll be there.
0: You've been to one of these before?
1: No, I haven't.
0: Okay, well, they're good. Do you like a bit of farming? Do you like the farming community?
1: Yeah, all that sort of gear, mate. Love it.
0: Yeah, plenty of machinery on display, plenty of, you know, distributors, also organisations, lots to see, lots to do, and a bit of fun, and you'll enjoy it tomorrow and Saturday.
1: No worries, mate. Thank you very much for that.
0: Hello, 4BU. What's your name?
2: Debbie.
0: G'day, Debbie. Where are you from?
2: Wonkara, Bundaberg.
0: Okay, Debbie, I have got a family pass for you as well to AgroTrend.
2: Great, that'll be lovely.
0: Who are you going to take?
2: Probably the husband and a couple of grandkids.
0: What a good idea. Well, it's a double pass, family pass. So two adults and three children in there, and they'll have a ripping day. It's for the grown-ups, but it's also for the kids as well. That's a great thing about AgroTrend.
2: That sounds lovely.
0: And, of course, AgroTrend tomorrow and also Saturday at the Bundaberg Recreational Precinct. Tickets at the gate or get them online. Get them in advance. Save queuing up there. And the weather's looking pretty good. By the way, I've got some more family passes to give away. Not right now. We'll do that a bit later this morning on The Big Breakfast here at 4BU. It's 11 to 7.
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0: 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A couple of minutes to seven, news is next. In the next half hour of the Big Breakfast, the movie quiz. 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The theme this week, James Bond 007 movie. So we'll give you the chance to get in the draw tomorrow. Prize giving Friday to win the $50 fuel voucher. Also, we've mentioned a few times this morning, today, September 10, is World Suicide Prevention Day. It's also Are You OK Day today. And coming up in the next half hour of the Big Breakfast, I'm going to make a phone call. We're going to head to upstate New York in the United States of America and have a chat with author Cara Benson. Cara has a great book out called An Arms Full of Birds, A Personal Field Guide to Love, Loss and Commitment. And it's a very moving story. And we'll have a check-in and a good chat with Cara in the next half hour on this September 10, as I said, World Suicide Prevention Day.
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8: Good morning, I'm Nathan Filmer with the latest Bundaberg local news from the Crofton Street newsroom. Pools across the Bundaberg region are reopening for the swimming season following maintenance and refreshment works. Norville Park Swimming Pool reopened last week after welcoming more than 57,000 patrons across the last swim season. Meanwhile, the Isis War Memorial Swimming Pool has reopened and Gingin Swimming Pool will reopen next weekend. The Bundaberg Aquatic Centre is open all year round, offering heated indoor swimming programs and activities for all ages. Walkers have got off to an early start this morning at Bagara, all in support of World Suicide Prevention Day. Early morning strollers may have noticed a few extra people on the paths for the Walk Out of the Shadows event. Walkers were due to leave from number 59 Esplanade at 5:30 for the Lifeline coordinated event happening nationwide. The charity spokesperson Anna Brooks says participants will walk 9 kilometres in total, 1K for every life lost today.
9: Every single day, we have around 4,000 people reaching out for support to our helpline services. So there's a lot of people reaching out for support and a lot of amazing crisis supporters who are providing that through Lifeline.
8: 76 suicide deaths were recorded across the Burnett region from 2019 to 2023. And Bundaberg Police will be at AgroTrend tomorrow to chat with farmers about how they can beef up their security. It's after a rise in rural crime across the region, with landholders being targeted, including for fuel. People living rurally are being urged to remove keys from vehicles when not in use and ensure fuel tanks are not visible to passers-by. Senior Constable Brittany Duncan from Bundaberg Police says they'll be on hand tomorrow to talk it over.
10: So we're going to be having a stall there in the main pavilion, our police stall there, so we'll have plenty of rural crime prevention as well as your regular crime prevention to get out to the farmers and everyone who's coming along. So make sure you pop in and see us in the main pavilion.
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11: Hi, I'm Phoebe Humphrey. Australia's home values have declined, with 27% now valued under their purchase price. Figures from Cotality show Sydney and Melbourne have suffered the biggest losses, with around half of homes worth less today than they were a year ago. Police in Sydney are on the lookout for a car that fled the scene of last night's fatal shooting of a boxing coach. The 32-year-old was gunned down in a punch bowl car park. Meantime, three people have been arrested in relation to the deadly shooting of Melbourne man Daniel Hussein. Pauline Hanson is rejecting criticism from the Liberals' Andrew Hastie, who's demanded One Nation remove a cartoon video that brands him a traitor for voting in favour of Labor's hate speech laws. The One Nation leader has dismissed the criticism as storm in a teacup, telling News 24 it's time to move on.
12: He's the one who's got his knickers in a knot.
11: And thousands of transport workers are walking off the job for 24 hours today as they fight for better pay, strong job security and a bigger say on the use of automation and AI.
1: Dempster's Caravan and RV, you're in the know go-to for parts, repairs and servicing. 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
11: In sport, the Cats have arrived in Perth ahead of tomorrow night's blockbuster AFL semi-final against the Dockers. Team sheets for the clash will be released later today, with Sam De Koning a chance to be back for the Cats. Three key Manly figures are leaving the club. Peter Gentle and Aaron Greaves have been shown the door, while Brett Camorley has also finished up. 12 players are set to leave the Sea Eagles ahead of the 2027 season. And the LA Rams have touched down in Melbourne ahead of tomorrow's massive NFL clash against the 49ers at the MCG. That's the latest news and sport.
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0: Partly cloudy for our Thursday, a few showers and a top of 23. Tomorrow, a possible shower 24, and then the weekend, a shower 2 both days, 24 Saturday, 25 Sunday. For Nexus Pools, the best pools in Bundy, the UV reading is 8, that's very high, so remember to slip, slop, slap, seek and slide. 7 past 7 right now at Kepnock, it's 15 degrees.
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0: It's Madonna's Like a Prayer. This is Corby U's Big Breakfast for Bundaberg House Sports. Mark Johnson here. It's 11 past 7. So here on our 4BU Breakfast Show, we tend to talk about quite light subjects, but every now and then we need to tackle the more heavy ones. September 10 is World Suicide Prevention Day, and I've been lucky to be joined by Kara Benson. Kara is an acclaimed author and poet known for her deeply personal writing on recovery, love, loss, and the natural world. Good morning, Kara. Thanks for joining us on 4BU, all the way from upstate New York to beautiful southeast Queensland in Australia.
1: Thank you, Mark, for having me. It's a pleasure to be here and to hopefully offer some hope to folks out there.
0: Yeah, so we'll get on to that in a tick. Firstly, just give us a bit of a background. Give us the Kara Benson story, if you like.
1: A Kara Benson story. I live now in a former church in upstate New York on a mountain in the woods. I have bear and coyotes and fox as my neighbors and some people too. And I get to walk out my door into the woods and look at the evidence of a healthy forest system around me as frequently as I need to, which is often these days.
0: Fantastic. Well, today we want to talk about love after tragedy, and there certainly is hope on the other side of suicide loss.
1: That's true. I lost my partner, John Lathrop, to death by suicide in 2018. We both had met in recovery. We're both recovering addicts and alcoholics, but we had long-term recovery, both of us, when we met and had moved in together, and we were what you might call second chance lovers at the time that we met, and we took the leap and moved in together and really developed a deep and abiding love. It was the healthiest relationship I had ever had. Mm. But demons can run deep. And I believe that he was, and he was ultimately, at some point in the relationship, started pulling away and was really, really struggling. And I did confront him and talk with him about seeming to be in a tough time, and he assured me that he was working things out, and my job was to really give him some room. And he went missing, and we discovered that he had died by suicide about 6 days later, which just turned my world upside down. It was the most traumatic outcome that I could have even considered for what our relationship would bring. When we say till death do us part, I had no idea that that was even an option, that I would lose him that way. But I did. Mm-hmm. And I was devastated. Of course, I was devastated. I barely remember that whole first month. Even feels like it was a dream, like it was somebody else going through the motions of planning the funeral, dealing with the aftermath, dealing with all his belongings. Just there was so much to try to comprehend and tend to. I felt like I was having an out-of-body experience almost every day. But I don't know what it is that someone doesn't stick it out here and someone does, but I did. I knew deep in my bones that I needed to be here on the planet, that I still had things to do here. And I walked through the really difficult grieving, that a complicated grief that was. And I can't say that I don't still miss him and that I don't still hurt about it, but that I have experienced so much healing and still feel him with me, and that I have the opportunity to tell his story is ultimately, I think, part of why I'm still here.
0: Kara, speaking of healing, you obviously love the outdoors. How has, you know, your love of nature helped with the healing process, if you like?
1: Yeah, I think about it this way. So when I'm, you know, when we're in relationship with someone else, they become a way of locating ourselves in the world. And, you know, I got a sense of myself by bouncing myself off of John. I would see, you know, I would see his reactions to me, and I'd get a sense of myself as funny, or get a sense of myself as pretty, or get a sense of myself as a pain in the butt, you know,
0: yeah,
1: whatever it was. And when he was gone so instantaneously, I felt like I had lost a part of myself, and you know, like a phantom limb or something. Like there was a part of myself that was missing. Who was I walking around? And being in the woods, sort of like echolocation, I could find myself again. I could feel myself and who I was as a woman walking through the woods, and seeing how my footsteps created a path in the woods, or the way the branches would brush up against me. I had a sense of myself in a physical body. The way that my voice, when I howled in grief, which I did, would echo off the, you know, off the cliff walls. It was a process of getting a sense of myself as being a person, being alive on the planet. The woods provided me such I would almost say a neutral space to do that, just a reflecting back space to do that, where they asked nothing, the forest asked nothing of me. It embraced me. And that has been extremely healing in, not just in surviving John, but, you know, walking through the day to day of being alive on the planet.
0: I know one of the key messages, you try and get through is you must let help in when it comes.
1: It can be easy. It can be really easy to think that we're just a burden to other people, that they don't really want to hear it, that we're supposed to, you know, we can be such a rugged, individualistic society. Just pull yourself up by the bootstraps. I got this. I don't want to, you know, it's somehow embarrassing or shameful to need help. But the human species wouldn't be here if we weren't cooperating with each other. If we didn't help each other out, we would have been long ago savaged by predators much larger and fiercer than we are. Mm. We absolutely are social species. We need each other. There isn't. So I remind myself that there is no shame. In fact, it's a great strength to show my vulnerability, because we all have it. And pretending that I'm not vulnerable really is just a false front and not a grounded sense of power. When I can say I need help, I'm actually enacting self-care. I'm taking care of myself. And that's actually a strong position to be in, which sounds odd, I realize.
0: Caro, we're just about out of time. Final one, where can we find out more about your books, about your messaging, and about you in general?
1: 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I'd love for folks to check it out.
0: Arms Full of Birds, A Personal Field Guide to Love, Loss and Commitment, from Caro Benson. Caro, lovely to chat to you all the way in upstate New York. Have a great, what day is it over there? It's Wednesday, isn't it?
1: It's Wednesday late afternoon.
0: Well, it's Thursday morning here. And as I said at the start, Thursday, September 10 is World Suicide Prevention Day. Thank you for your time on 1332 4BU.
1: Thank you, Mark.
0: And just a little reminder too that not only is it World Suicide Prevention Day, but here in Australia it is Are You Okay Day today. Make sure you ask someone. Make sure you ask everyone. Are you okay? Do it any day, not just today. If you'd like more information, because that conversation, as Caro said, that conversation could change your life as well. Are you okay? Get some more details at areyouok.org.au. It's 7:20. We'll play the movie quiz next.
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0: Okay, Bundy, listen closely. I've got a challenge here for you. How many strawberries do you reckon you could eat in 1 minute? Seriously, how many strawberries do you reckon you could eat in 1 minute? Would $10,000 prize money bump up your numbers? Because one of two Guinness World Record attempts happening at Australia's biggest strawberry picking day is most strawberries eaten in 1 minute. And right now, Triple S Strawberries is looking for challenges. The winner gets $10,000 cash, if you don't mind. All you need to do is head to the Triple S Strawberries website, film yourself eating as many strawberries as possible in 60 seconds, upload your video and enter the challenge. The top 10 entrants will be selected to compete live on stage September 19 in front of the crowd and the official Guinness World Records adjudicator. Everyone else can be part of the second record attempt. That's getting thousands of people into the strawberry field at the same time for the world's largest strawberry picking record, most amount of strawberries picked simultaneously. So two big records. We're looking to challenge next Saturday, September 19. Don't wait. Entries close soon and registrations are filling fast. Jump onto the Triple S Strawberries website now to grab your ticket. And let's see if you've got what it takes to make history.
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0: It's 24 past 7. 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The theme this week, James Bond 007 movies. I'm going to give you the answer. I'm going to tell you what the movie is today. The movie is Goldfinger. Came out in 1964. It was the third Bond film. It starred Sean Connery. And the question is...
11: Goldfinger!
0: Question is, who sang that song? Who sang the theme song to the James Bond movie Goldfinger? Came out in 1964. Let us know. 415-300-888. Play the movie quiz on 4BU.

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0: G'day, Peter from Coral Cove. I'm going to play this theme music.

0: And with the Midas touch, Peter in Coral Cove, he's the Goldfinger. Who sang the theme song?
1: Shirley Bassey.
0: The great Shirley Bassey. In fact, Shirley did the theme songs for a few Bond movies, Goldfinger, Diamonds Are Forever, Moonraker, and they're all great movies and they're all great songs.
1: Oh, most of them are all great songs for that show, aren't they?
0: Yeah. She's still kicking along, is our Shirley Bassey. She's 89, lives in the UK. She's still recording. I'm not sure she's touring anymore, but great voice, great songs, and, the theme songs to plenty of great Bond movies. Hang on, Pete, I'll get your details, and we'll get you in the draw tomorrow. Prize Giving Friday to win the $50 fuel voucher. And we'll play the movie quiz again same time tomorrow morning. 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News is next.
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6: 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I wouldn't want my mother in any other hands.

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5: Good morning, I'm Nathan Filmer with the latest Bundaberg local news from the Crofton Street newsroom. More than 1,000 prospective students and their families connected with Central Queensland University recently, exploring study opportunities, touring campuses and learning about student support services. Open day events were held at campuses across Queensland, including in Bundaberg, giving people the opportunity to experience campus life firsthand and connect directly with staff. Visitors travelled from across the state, with some from interstates and from Brisbane making the journey to explore Bundy's study options and learn more about their future education prospects. The Bundaberg campus has grown massively since it started in 1994, and the two or three courses it initially offered has turned into dozens. Bundaberg residents have joined the rest of Australia in a 9-kilometre walk this morning to mark World Suicide Prevention Day. That's 1 kilometre for each of the 9 Australians who lose their lives to suicide every day. Dr. Anna Brooks from Lifeline says the nationwide event brings people together.
6: Human connection is incredibly protective. By getting people physically to come together, walk together, it's an enormous visual sign of the support that's out there for people who are doing it tough, but it's also a real-life opportunity to show what human connection looks like.
5: And Bundaberg Police are again warning the public to be on the lookout for prowlers targeting properties in the area. Officers say it's a sad reality, but it's no longer worth taking risks with our possessions, no matter where we live. Senior Constable Brittany Duncan is particularly advising farmers and landholders to increase their vigilance.
7: We've seen rural crime be quite a target lately because, you know, our farmers are in those habits where they don't have to lock up, they don't have to put the tools away, they keep the farm ute out with the keys in and that type of thing.
4: National News Now.
8: Hi, I'm Phoebe Humphrey. The LA Rams have joined the 49ers on Australian soil ahead of tomorrow's historic NFL match at the MCG. The team has touched down in Melbourne on a specially chartered Qantas jet. Peter Malinauskas is warning against a race to the bottom approach when it comes to immigration cuts. The South Australian Premier is advising the federal government not to join the madness of One Nation style policies. The federal government is working to finalise its visa overhaul to lower net overseas migration. The Insurance Council claims Australian cars are being stolen for parts to be sold off in countries like Russia or Iran. New data reveals detections of Aussie-registered vehicle parts overseas have increased. It also found Melbourne is the car theft capital, with more cars stolen or broken into than all other capital cities combined. And Apple is bringing out a foldable iPhone, the tech giant unveiling its latest generation of phones, including the foldable Duo model. It opens up to the largest ever. The Insurance Council claims Australian cars are being stolen for parts to be sold off in countries like Russia or Iran. New data

0: Without Sam Walker, who's out with an ankle injury, Hugo Savala will replace him in the halves for Sunday's qualifying clash against the Panthers. His Roosters teammate confident they'll make a good pairing.
1: We don't need him to be Sam, we need Hugo to be Hugo.
0: To AFL, Collingwood has offered Jesse Hogan a 2-year deal and remain favourites to pick up the delisted giant. And Coco Gauff will meet Elena Rybakina at the US Open semi-finals after a 3-set win over Mira Andreeva. That's the latest news and sport.
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5: Partly cloudy today, chance of a few showers and a top of 23. Tomorrow, a possible shower 24 and the weekend, a shower to both days. For Nexus Pools, the best pools in Bundy, the UV reading is 8. That's very high. Remember to slip, slop, slap, seek and slide. 23 to 8 right now in Kalki, it's 16 degrees.
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0: 13:32 4BU. Better music and more of it with the Police. Message in a bottle. It's Mark Johnson here this morning. It's 7:58. We've sent out the message. You've received the message, Tom. You got the message in the bottle.
1: Loud and clear, mate. Sting.
0: Great song.
1: The only time that you want to hear the Police.
0: The siren. You'd be a Police fan, wouldn't you? Bit of an old rocker.
1: You know what? I love our Bundy Police. As for Sting's Police, they're okay.
0: Now, we should say, for those people that don't know this voice, and it's always good to have you in the studio in person, Tom Smith, member for Bundaberg. Thanks for joining us.
1: Mate, thank you so much.
0: You're on a week off. When are you guys back in business?
1: We're back next week. So we're back in Parliament next week. So that's when you get to go to the coldest place in Brisbane, which is Queensland Parliament, because it's filled with 92 politicians. I'm the only warm one down there to make up 93.
0: And we should be clear. When we say a week off, it doesn't mean you sit at Bagara Beach all week or do that. You come back and you work in the electorate.
1: That's absolutely right. So getting around, saying good day to lots of people. Lots of people doing it tough out there at the moment. So we're just trying to help as many people as we can. But also a lot of people doing really well, and that's a Bundy way. So we're just going to make sure that we're investing in more jobs, but also helping out those who are a little bit misfortunate at the moment.
0: How's the government going?
1: Bad. So look, it's the honest truth, mate. I know it's expected that a member of the state opposition is always going to say negative things about the LNP, but just have a look around town. A couple of weeks ago, we had Stephen Bennett on the news saying that there's no more homelessness in Bundaberg. Well, a bloke should go for a stroll down the main street, that's for sure. You should go through our parks, under our bridges, and have a look at how tough people are doing it. We've had $500,000 cut to our community housing provider. We've had $20 million cut from our Bundaberg police station, $11 million cut from a second new fire station. It seems as though this LNP government, they only want to give back to Gold Coast, Sunshine Coast, and to Townsville. Why is that? Maybe it's because the Premier lives on the Gold Coast, Deputy Premier lives on Sunshine Coast, and then the Premier's family's all from Townsville as well. Maybe that's why.
0: Tell me this, and I frame this question. I read a lot of politics, right? I love my politics. And I think it might have been Tony Abbott or someone similar to that said that he found it was easier to be in opposition than in government. With that in mind, what's the first thing you guys would do if you, let's say you got the keys tomorrow, what would you do?
1: I can say that says a lot for Tony Abbott, because it's not easy to be in opposition at all, because it's not easy to walk past people who are doing it tough on the street to see 13 and 14-year-old kids living in tents in a caravan park and not being able to get them into housing. So the first thing I would do if we were in government is I would get children off the streets and into a home. And that's just what we need. We've got on our books in our office, we've got at least 24 children in Bundaberg who are currently living in a tent, living in a car. How are those kids meant to be able to wake up in the morning, have breakfast, go to school, and start to build their future? It just can't be done. And the parents are trying to do the best that they can as well. But housing affordability is through the roof. Opportunities is being limited by this government. That's the first thing I would do, is have a strong focus, get children out of our tents, out of cars, out of caravan parks, and into a house. And the disappointing thing is that the government knows this, and they're not acting on it at the moment.
0: Fair enough. I saw you on the news last night.
1: Oh, that's cool.
0: On the TV.
1: Yeah. How'd it look?
0: Came up all right, actually.
1: There we go. Yeah. They put a filter on.
0: You're talking about the proposed levy, East Bundaberg. Mm. Obviously, we had the flood situation in March. Apparently, it's been, the document's been around for a while, but nothing's been done. What's happening with that?
1: Well, it's an absolute go-slow. And it's a go-slow that has been led by a conspiracy theory by our mayor. And we can't sort of go two ways about this. So when we were in government, we'd got the joint funding there, so $175 million combined between state and feds to build the levee. The levee would ensure that it would go over Saltwater Creek with floodgates, along Key Street, up through Cran, and up through the mill. And it would protect east, south, and central from flooding. It would absolutely not increase flood devastation on north. No matter how many times the mayor is sat down by public servants and experts in the field and told it will not increase flooding over north in a way that is devastating to properties, yet she still peddles this myth and conspiracy theory. So what we've seen is a government sitting on their hands. The project is ready to go. The money is on the table. We know that the federal government have written to David Crisafulli multiple times saying, mate, the money is here. Why are you not spending it? He must be the only bloke in Queensland that doesn't want to spend free money. So what I've called for is for Sam O'Connor, who is the minister responsible for the levy, to hurry up, get on with the job. The planning's there. The design work's there. All they have to do is sign a contract with the builder and start to get it built. It's as simple as that. We've seen the devastation time and time and time again. We saw it again this year in March. We've got families who, you know, have gone through their third flood. We've got businesses who are saying it's easier just to do a washout and recovery than it is to get insurance each and every year. So this is the number one flood mitigation project in the country, and it's also the number one way that insurance companies are saying that they can bring down premiums in Bundaberg. It's a no-brainer. Let's just get it done.
0: I think everyone knows when it floods here, it's not because of the rain that falls, you know, in the vicinity, if you like. It's probably further upstream. More stuff needs to happen with Paradise Dam?
1: Well, Paradise Dam, as we know, is not a flood mitigation dam. So Paradise Dam is very much about water security, holding the water there for our farmers. Now, what we know is that, obviously, when it was not built to the standard it should have been. And I've called out the former BD government multiple times, and they're a Labor government, and I've called them out multiple times. But what we saw is that there was a need to reduce the height by 5.8 metres. So we took 5.8 metres of concrete down, which did reduce the total capacity of the megalitres, so from 300,000 megs down to about 160,000 to 170,000 megs. We then had a look at, can we restore that? Can we put that concrete back up on top? We thought that we could. Sunwater, who are the owners of the dam effectively, did investigations into the dam.
0: Yep.
1: And they showed that no amount of work can fix that dam, that it is not going to ever meet the safety standards required in this country, and that if you put more concrete on top, then it will be a catastrophic event. What's the Premier gone and done? He's gone and said, well, instead of spending $4.4 billion on a brand new dam, which was our proposal, he's going to put the concrete back on top. So the very thing that Sunwater said will ensure that the dam collapses is what the Premier is suggesting to do. How does that make any sense at all? Mm. So that means that none of our farmers can have confidence in water security, and then people living downstream of the dam will now have to contemplate a catastrophe that would see that dam collapse, concrete going down the river, and our water security gone. And what's really interesting, Mark, is that time and time again, we've asked the Premier, what new evidence do you have that you can put this concrete back on top and it won't collapse? Crickets.
0: Watch this space. Hey, we're out of time, so two quick ones. Mm-hmm. You'd be happy to see that they've started work on the hospital?
1: Have they? Have they really? I'll tell you what they've done. What they've done is they've said for their new half a hospital that will be built after the Olympic Stadium by 2032, with 100 fewer beds than what we've currently got at our hospital, they've finally started work that we had planned to start in 2024. So let's be very clear. In 2027, by the end of 2027, under a Labor government, we would have had a brand new standalone hospital with over 400 beds. The new proposal from this LNP government is that by the end of 2031, they will have half a hospital with only 200 beds, 100 fewer than what we've got now. And then they haven't said when they'll build stage two. So have they really started work, or are they just deceiving the people of Bundaberg? I think the latter.
0: Are you worried about, last one, are you worried about One Nation?
1: I'm worried about what One Nation will do to working families. They'll absolutely cripple working families.
0: Are you worried about them as far as their potential electoral success could go, if you believe the polls? And we've seen a little bit of evidence of this, I guess, in South Australia. We'll wait and see what happens in Victoria, maybe in Western Australia as well.
1: Let me tell you, the only thing I fear is my angry grandma, okay? If my grandma's angry or disappointed at me, that's what I fear. What I have concerns about with One Nation is what they will do to working families. They're going to allow people to delve into their super to pay rent, which means it'll absolutely cripple their future moving forward, and that they want to let the bosses have more control and be able to sack workers at any time. That's not good for working families. That's not good for working Queenslanders. So, you know, for all of the hype of Pauline Hanson, and we can say it's a hype, let's actually look at what her policies are. Her policies are to make rich people richer and poor people poorer, and I will never, ever support a policy like that.
0: Tom Smith, always great to have you in the studio.
1: Thank you, mate.
0: Safe travels down the Bruce.
1: I will do. It's not too bumpy.
0: No, there's a bit of road work happening, but safe travels down the Bruce, and where are you going? Back to the coldest place in Queensland.
1: That's right, Queensland Parliament.
0: It's 9 to 8 on 4BU.
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0: It's Darryl Braithwaite as the days go by. This is 1332 4BU. It's Mark Johnson here with a big breakfast for Bundaberg Power Sports. 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Couple of minutes to 8, we'll go to the newsroom next for the 8 o'clock update. Then right after that, we'll play the secret sound. What do you think this sound could be? We'll play it thanks to Bundaberg Health Foods, your local destination for health and well-being. The jackpot amount this morning, $180 after the news.
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9: Good morning, I'm Nathan Filmer with the latest Bundaberg local news from the Crofton Street newsroom. An insurance roundtable in Bundaberg has lifted the lid on the issues councils across Australia are facing in their efforts to pay for premiums. Big insurers have been accused of raising costs by thousands of dollars in a short space of time, citing concerns over flood risks. Leaders say they have taken appropriate measures to protect their communities from flooding, and big companies are ripping off regional Queenslanders. Bundaberg Mayor Helen Blackburn says the recent meeting brought together insurers, government and community representatives.
10: And that had the Queensland Reconstruction Authority there. It had a number of, you know, people around that table, Suncorp, NRMA, the Insurance Council of Australia. There was mayors, Mayor Seymour, Mayor Hotz, myself, Deputy Mayor.
9: Central Queensland University administrators say they're happy with the turnout at recent open days at campuses across the state, including in Bundaberg. 1,000 school students, young adults and prospective mature-age learners descended on CQ Uni facilities in August to get acquainted. Future Students Coordinator Sky Calvert says staff were able to help people explore study options that best align with them. CQ Uni has been a part of the Bundaberg community since 1988, with its purpose-built campus opening in 1994. And locals have walked 9 kilometres at Bagara this morning for World Suicide Prevention Day. Anna Brooks from Lifeline says the national initiative is about raising awareness.
11: Very sadly, each and every day in Australia, we lose 9 lives to suicide. The 9 kilometres is a reflection of that fact, and also an opportunity for us to reflect on the importance of everyone being aware of this issue and working together to make it okay to reach out for help.
9: The data shows 76 suicide deaths were recorded in the Burnett across a 4-year period.
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12: Hi, I'm Phoebe Humphrey. One third of all Aussie homes sold in the past year are now worth less than when they were purchased. The latest data from Cotality has revealed a decline in national home values, with 27% valued under the purchase price. Sydney and Melbourne have recorded the largest losses. A manhunt is underway in Sydney after a fatal shooting. 32-year-old boxing coach Lewis Meehan was gunned down in a punch bowl car park last night, the city's third deadly shooting in just 9 days. While 3 people are in custody in Melbourne after Daniel Hussein was fatally shot on Sunday in the city's north. And a simple question can have a real impact. This national Are You OK Day, we're being encouraged to reach out to loved ones and stay connected. Spokesperson Lachlan Searle says one question can make a difference.
13: Asking Are You OK is always important. This year's been difficult. A lot of people are struggling, cost of living, loneliness. And we know that 1 in 3 people underestimate the power of asking Are You OK? But we also know that when it's asked genuinely, it works.
1: Cash for Scrap, Archon Metals Recycling, 16 Steptoe Street, Bundy East. 4BU, your sport now.
12: In sport, the LA Rams have just over 24 hours to prepare for tomorrow's first ever NFL match in Australia. The team touched down this morning and will have a light practice session ahead of the clash against the 49ers. Journalist David Lombardi says their tactic to avoid jet lag is a strange one.
14: What I think they're not taking seriously enough is just being on a plane for that long, like, makes you ache.
12: And a couple of big names have advanced to the final four of the US Open this morning, with Elena Rybakina and Coco Gauff winning their quarterfinal matches. That's the latest news and sport.
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0: Partly cloudy today with showers and a top of 23. We might get up to 4 millimetres. Be more likely early this afternoon or this evening. Tomorrow, a possible shower 24. Then the weekend at this stage, a shower to Saturday 24. Sunday, a shower to 25. For Nexus Pools, the best pools in Bundy, the UV reading is 8. That's very high. Remember to slip, slop, slap, seek and slide. 8:06, right now at North Bundy, it's 19 degrees.
1: The question on everyone's lips is, what's that sound? 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
0: So the question on everyone's lips is, what is this secret sound? 415-300-888 if you have any ideas. 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Using a can opener. It is not using a can opener. It's not using a nail clipper. What could it be, though? 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

0: Lionel Richie dancing on the ceiling. It's 13:32 for you. Big Breakfast. Mark Johnson here. Thursday, the 10th day of September. It's 8:15.
1: The question on everyone's lips is, what's that sound? It's time now for 4BU's Secret Sound.
0: 4BU's Secret Sound. Good morning. What's your name?
2: My name's Trish.
0: Trish, thank you for the food you gave me yesterday. Or you gave us. What? It wasn't just me, was it?
2: Did you get into it? Eat it all?
0: I had one. I've had one, and I'll have a couple this morning. Moderation, Trish.
2: Yes, absolutely.
0: Just explain what you made me.
2: Explain what I made you?
0: Yeah, describe it. The CWA recipe, what were they?
2: Oh, yes. It was like a little apple slice with a cinnamon baked top.
0: Very nice. You should sell them. You should go into business.
2: No.
0: Hey, what's this secret sound, Trish?
2: Would it be clicking a pen?
0: No. That's a very good guess.
2: I expected that.
0: Yeah. It's a pretty good guess. I don't want to give too much away, but it's a pretty good guess. I'm useful
2: right,
0: to have.
2: Mate.
0: All right. Okay.
2: I'll keep the thinking cap on.
0: Good on you. Thank you.
2: Okay. Hooroo.
0: Bye.
2: Thank you. Bye.
0: And we'll add another $10 to it. So tomorrow morning on our Feel Good Friday, it'll be worth $190. When we play the secret sound for Bundaberg Health Foods, your local destination for health and well-being.
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0: 21 past 8, famous people, celebrities having a birthday today include Jose Feliciano. Feliz Navidad. Feliz Navidad. He had this great Christmas song out, still gets played every year here at 4BU, called Feliz Navidad. Jose Feliciano is 81 today. Happy birthday, Jose. Also, happy birthday to Linda Stoner. She was in Cop Shop, Young Doctors, great Australian actor. She's 73. Colin Firth, the actor, is 66. Guy Ritchie, famous director, is 58. And Sam Kerr, the captain of our Matildas soccer team or football team, as the purists like to call it, Sam Kerr is 33 today. If you're having a birthday today,
12: happy birthday to you.
13: Happy birthday.
12: Happy birthday to you.
13: Happy birthday.
12: Happy birthday. 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Happy birthday to you.
0: Happy birthday to you from the Railway Hotel. 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

0: Classic Creedence down on the corner. 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
4: Good morning, I'm Nathan Filmer with the latest Bundaberg local news from the Crofton Street newsroom. A Bundaberg roof manufacturer has been fined tens of thousands of dollars after a worker's hand was injured by a machine. The name of the company has not been released, but Newsmail reports those associated were remorseful for the incident. The judge said some measures had been taken to prevent the incident, but not enough. The woman's hand has reportedly healed and she's returned to work with the company, which has not had a conviction recorded. Federal MP David Littleproud has introduced a bill into Parliament that he says will protect Bundaberg producers from draconian laws. The bill was seconded by the member for Dawson, Andrew Wilcox, to repeal what Mr. Littleproud's calling unjust firearms laws. Mr. Littleproud says local licensed firearm owners should never have been used as scapegoats for Islamic extremism. He's told our newsroom Bundaberg farmers have been caught up in the crosshairs of terrible policy.
5: The Nationals want to repeal Albanese gun laws that penalise over 1 million gun owners, many that live in areas like Bundaberg, that do much of the heavy lifting of pest mitigation for farmers at night through recreational shooting.
4: Bundaberg has played host to an important forum where stakeholders had the chance to dialogue with big insurers about the price of premiums. Premiums in some areas of the state have reportedly gone up by multiples of itself. In one instance, the renewal was five times the previous price. But a roundtable in Bundaberg has brought together representatives from the Reconstruction Authority, NRMA, Suncorp and regional community leaders. Mayor Helen Blackburn says it's part of efforts to reduce premiums and ensure insurers are charging fair prices.
6: Now, the whole thing with the insurance roundtable is to look at what could possibly lower premiums. And we're trying to hold the insurance industry to account for the premiums that we all are paying, and they're getting higher and higher.
4: In other news, following its winter maintenance closure, the ISIS War Memorial swimming pool has reopened and is ready to welcome swimmers. Patrons will notice refreshed amenities, including new flooring.
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7: Hi, I'm Phoebe Humphrey. The federal government is cracking down on black market tobacco, introducing a bill today to make illicit tobacco prosecutions easier. New offences will allow authorities to rely on cheap prices or certain packaging to show that tobacco entered Australia unlawfully. The Coalition and One Nation are calling for a cut to the tobacco excise. Rising sea levels are tipped to cost Australia $855 billion by 2100. A new report by the Climate Council warns the country is facing an enormous economic threat due to worsening coastal flooding. The partner of a Sydney medical student missing 2 weeks on from the Nepal flood tragedy isn't giving up hope. Sarada Viswanathan has told Nine that the phone of someone that her boyfriend was travelling with has pinged since the disaster.
8: You know, if the phone survived, clearly they would have survived as well.
7: And Robert Irwin is trying to lure more NFL fans to Australia. Tourism Australia will run ads featuring the wildlife warrior during the league's historic match in Melbourne tomorrow. The game will be watched around the world.
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7: In sport, the teams for the AFL semi-final weekend will be released today. The Cats could recall defender Sam De Koning, who was dropped for last week's win over Carlton, while Brandon Walker is on track to hold his spot in the Dockers lineup despite injuring his ankle. In NRL, Manly has started a mass clean-out of their coaching staff, with three key figures leaving the club. Aaron Greaves and Peter Gentle have been shown the door, while Brett Camorley has also left. And the Opals have advanced to the quarterfinals of the World Cup after beating Italy by 2 points. That's the latest news and sport.
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10: Partly cloudy today with a few showers. We might get up to 4 millimetres of rain. It's a bit cooler today with a top of only 23 degrees. Tomorrow should be partly cloudy, possible shower, top of 24. Then the weekend, a shower too, both days. 24 Saturday and 25 for Sunday. For Nexus Pools, the best pools in Bundy, the UV reading is 8. That's very high. So remember to slip, slop, slap, seek and slide. Right now in Bundaberg, 21 degrees.
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0: Mondo Rock, come, said the boy. It's 13:32 for you. Good morning. It's a big breakfast. Mark Johnson here on Thursday, September 10, day number 253 of the year. 112 days left until 2027. September 10 is also World Suicide Prevention Day. And also here in Australia, Are You Okay Day.
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2: Here we go. It's the 10th of September, the day in 1962 when Rod Laver completed his first tennis Grand Slam, winning the US Open.
3: He'd already won the Australian and French titles. Now he's completed the Grand Slam.
2: In 1984, Jimmy Barnes' debut solo album, Body Swerve, was released. It went straight to number one. It was interesting because following that release, Cold Chisel and Jimmy both had hits on the charts at the same time. For Chisel, it was Flame Trees. Barnsey had this. The X-Files started on telly on this day in 1993.
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0: 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The 9 o'clock news update's next. Plenty of great music in the next half hour, including Ram Jam, U2 and Cheap Trick. And also next day, I'm going to catch up with Debbie Gordon from Pet Wellness Hub. We're going to have a chat about a bit of a detox for your pets, particularly for the old doggos, for man's best friend. So we'll do that about 20 past nine.
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8: Good morning, I'm Nathan Filmer with the latest Bundaberg local news from the Crofton Street newsroom. Nationals MP David Littleproud says the Bondi massacre was an act of Islamic terrorism and had nothing to do with licensed firearm owners in Bundaberg. He's introduced a bill into Parliament that would repeal the Albanese government's changes and ensure Bundaberg farmers have the tools they need to go about their work. The former leader of the Nationals has told our newsroom our region is one among many across the nation where landholders would be better off if bad legislation was scrapped and reworked. Mr. Littleproud says the government has missed the mark entirely on the issue and local producers will again be subject to the old laws and allowances if the Liberals and Nationals win government in 2028.
9: Many that live in areas like Bundaberg, they do much of the heavy lifting of pest mitigation for farmers through recreational shooting. We don't have a gun problem in this country. We have an Islamic extremist problem in this country.
8: A Bundaberg roof manufacturer has been fined after a worker severely injured her hand while using a machine. The worker had been instructed on how to use a particular machine, but the judge ruled the employer had not done enough to prevent the incident. Newsmail reports the worker had tried to use a machine in a way she'd been told not to, but it was found there should have been more measures in place to ensure an accident didn't occur. The company has not been named, but a source from WorkSafe reportedly said the magistrate highlighted it had no previous convictions and cooperated with investigators. He accepted the enterprise was a model corporate citizen. And walkers got off to an early start this morning at Bargara, all in support of World Suicide Prevention Day. Early morning strollers may have noticed a few extra people on the paths for the Walk Out of the Shadows event. Walkers left from number 59 Esplanade for the Lifeline coordinated events happening nationwide. The charity spokesperson Anna Brooks says participants walked 9 kilometres in total, 1k for every life expected to be lost today.
10: Every single day, we have around 4,000 people reaching out for support to our helpline services. So there's a lot of people reaching out for support and a lot of amazing crisis supporters who are providing that through Lifeline.
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11: Hi, I'm Phoebe Humphrey. The stage is set for the first ever NFL clash in Australia, with the LA Rams touching down in Melbourne this morning ahead of tomorrow's clash with the 49ers at the MCG. The team arrived on a chartered Qantas A380. The game kicks off at 10:35 a.m. local time. Australia's home values have declined, with 27% valued under their purchase price. Figures from Cotality show Sydney and Melbourne have suffered the biggest losses, with around half of homes worth less today than they were a year ago. A nationwide transport worker strike is underway, with unions claiming the industry is becoming less secure as companies increasingly turn to gig-style employment models. And Apple is launching a foldable iPhone, the phone unveiled alongside the latest iPhone 18 range. New Apple CEO John Ternus explaining the Duo model.
12: 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Yet, it's our thinnest iPhone ever.
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11: In sport, a Sharks great is confident the team can turn things around in time for Saturday's NRL elimination final against the Cowboys. Cronulla has lost its last four games, but Paul Gallen has told Nine they can still go deep into September.
13: The Sharks have played plenty of top eight sides this year. Actually, 4 or 5 weeks ago, they played more top eight sides than anyone, and they'd won 6 out of their 11 against top eight sides, so they're a big chance of beating anyone.
11: And the Cats have arrived in Perth ahead of tomorrow night's blockbuster AFL semi-final against the Dockers. Team sheets for the clash will be released today. That's the latest news and sport.
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0: Partly cloudy today with showers possible and a top of 23. Tomorrow, a possible shower 24, and the weekend a shower 2 both days. For Nexus Pools, the best pools in Bundy, the UV reading is 8. That's very high. Remember to slip, slop, slap, seek and slide.
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0: Better music and more of it on 1332 4BU and also on the all-new iHeart app, BG's Night Fever on The Big Breakfast. As we do on the first week of every month, we catch up with the team at Pet Wellness Hub. Debbie Gordon is the owner there. Good morning. How would you be?
1: Hey, Mark. I'm good, thanks. How are you?
0: Good, thanks, Deb. Now, it is spring. It's, well, I guess we're into the second week of spring. Spring reset and detox month for our pets. Why is spring a good time to give our pets a little health reset?
1: Well, you know, fresh season, fresh health, right? Spring, it's a great time to look at our pets' health, their overall health and their well-being, in fact. So becoming, you know, into the warmer months, it's a really good opportunity to look at their diet, their digestion, skin and coat, immune system. But just so you know, Mark, when I do talk about a detox, I'm not talking about anything harsh or extreme. It's just about a gentle way of supporting the body's natural detoxification process, particularly the liver, while we're making sure that we give the body a good overall nutrition.
0: Well, I know our pets don't drink beer or wine, so we're not talking about that. Actually, what can we do to support our pet's liver and natural detoxification pathways?
1: So to be able to do this, there's a few different ways, but the liver does do, even though they don't drink, it does do a huge amount of work for our pets. So supporting healthy liver function is really important. We have some really beautiful herbal formulas made by our canine naturopath. One of the products that I particularly like for spring resets is the milk thistle formula. This provides herbal support for healthy liver function. It comes in a tincture, so it's just a little drop that you just pop into the dog's mouth or into their food. And we also have another product that is called a Cleanse and Detox. This is Augustine approved, is the brand. It's a natural meal topper and it's designed to support the liver, the kidneys and the skin. So instead of, you know, doing harsh detoxes and really sort of upsetting the body, we just like to give the body a natural nutritional herbal support that it needs to do what it does naturally.
0: Fair enough. So tell me, Debbie, how important is the gut when we're talking about, you know, restricting our pet's health or resetting our pet's health, I should say?
1: Yeah, so that's what we're aiming to do, Mark, is to reset the pet's health. The gut is absolutely one of the first places that I look at regardless every single time. A healthy digestive system is really important for overall well-being for humans and for pets alike, and the gut and the immune system are closely connected. At Pet Wellness Hub, we have a number of products that can help support the gut, including probiotics. We've got like a gut reset product. We've got slippery elm powder. And one of my favourite simple additions is bone broth. We have so many beautiful natural bone broths in store. We've got chicken bone broth, beef and lamb bone broth. And all you do is just simply add it to your pet's meal. And it's a really easy way to add moisture and nutrition while giving their bodies that little extra boost that they need. So rather than thinking, I need to detox my dog, just think about supporting their digestive system and feeding their body well.
0: Hey, last one, Debbie. Is there anything else we can do to support our pet's health as we, you know, we head through this early part of spring?
1: Absolutely. Spring is also a really great time to look at the skin and coat, the immunity and overall nutrition, as I said before. So things like collagen powder for nutritional support, for healthy skin, coat and connective tissue, along with our herbal remedies and all of our immune supportive products. 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
1: 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Nothing is too much for us. 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
0: Good on you, Debbie. 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
17: Good morning, I'm Nathan Filmer with the latest Bundaberg local news from the Crofton Street newsroom. Nationals MP David Littleproud says the Bondi massacre was an act of Islamic terrorism and had nothing to do with licensed firearm owners in Bundaberg. He's introduced a bill into Parliament that would repeal the Albanese government's changes and ensure Bundaberg farmers have the tools they need to go about their work. The former leader of the Nationals has told our newsroom our region is one among many across the nation where landholders would be better off if bad legislation was scrapped and reworked. Mr. Littleproud says the government has missed the mark entirely on the issue and local producers will again be subject to the old laws and allowances if the Liberals and Nationals win government in 2028.
18: Many that live in areas like Bundaberg, they do much of the heavy lifting of pest mitigation for farmers through recreational shooting. We don't have a gun problem in this country. We have an Islamic extremist problem in this country.
17: A Bundaberg roof manufacturer has been fined after a worker severely injured her hand while using a machine. The worker had been instructed on how to use a particular machine, but the judge ruled the employer had not done enough to prevent the incident. Newsmail reports the worker had tried to use a machine in a way she'd been told not to, but it was found there should have been more measures in place to ensure an accident didn't occur. The company has not been named, but a source from WorkSafe reportedly said the magistrate highlighted it had no previous convictions and cooperated with investigators. He accepted the enterprise was a model corporate citizen. And walkers got off to an early start this morning at Bargara, all in support of World Suicide Prevention Day. Early morning strollers may have noticed a few extra people on the paths for the Walk Out of the Shadows event. Walkers left from number 59 Esplanade for the Lifeline coordinated events happening nationwide. The charity's spokesperson Anna Brooks says participants walked 9 kilometres in total, 1K for every life expected to be lost today.
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0: Partly cloudy today with showers possible and a top of 23. Tomorrow, a possible shower 24 and the weekend, a shower 2 both days. For Nexus Pools, the best pools in Bundy, the UV reading is 8. That's very high. Remember to slip, slop, slap, seek and slide.
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0: Chic Le Freak. 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Big Breakfast, Mark Johnson here. Time for a couple between Campo, or between now and when Campo joins us for the Feel Good Workday. John Lennon's signature song, Imagine, we'll play that in 10. Next, we're going to play Aussie Crawl, The Boys Light Up, one of those great 80s Australian rock anthems. By the way, if you love the 80s, you'll love it here at midday today. Thanks to the Metro Hotel and, well, with Campo doing the honours, it's the 80s lunch.
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